0: where Deputy Prime Minister and Higher Education Minister Yottanan Wongsawat has visited flood-hit villages in Nan province to inspect community recovery. Travelling Bor district, the minister reviewed local cleanup operations where the removal of accumulated mud and garbage is now over 70% complete. I think there was something missing there. Travelling to Bor district, a preposition. Yottanan inspected the destroyed home of a local whose house was completely washed away by floodwaters and mudslides. He also presented a three-dimensional elevated house model engineered for flood safety and reassured displaced villagers that government and provincial budgets are prepared to fund new home construction. Additionally, the Deputy Prime Minister instructed local administrative bodies to remove obstructions from waterways and rapidly repair damaged roads for residents. Meanwhile, Deputy Interior Minister Jesse Taisaid visited Pool Ka sub-district where he delivered portable generators and essential supplies to families isolated by severed transport links. Interior officials are prioritising the restoration of basic public utilities to return daily life to normal as quickly as possible. Deputy Minister Jesse thanked all responding agencies and highlighted long-term economic and tourism plans. He also encouraged travellers to visit Bor District once repairs finish to support community livelihoods across Nan province. So now that floodwaters have gradually receded, the focus is now on helping residents recover and rebuild. And one thing that we can also do to is to help support local tourism in Nan as well.
1: Yes. So once everything's cleared out, we can book our tickets, shall we?
0: Absolutely.
1: All right. In other matters here, Prime Minister and Interior Minister Anutin Chanwiragun has asked Parliament to approve 400 billion baht in emergency borrowing. The decree aims to shield the economy as Middle East conflict severely disrupts global oil production, refineries, and shipping routes. Thailand imports nearly 50% of its crude from the region, leaving local markets exposed to rising fuel prices, living costs, and stagflation. And speaking at the second regular parliamentary session of 2026, Prime Minister Anutin Chanwiragun said central reserves and deficit borrowing under the 2026 budget cannot absorb the crisis. The 2027 fiscal budget will not take effect until October of 2026, making immediate emergency funding essential to protect vulnerable citizens. Under the loan framework, 200 billion baht will fund relief programs for households, farmers, and businesses struggling with energy costs. The remaining 200 billion will support Thailand's energy transition by expanding renewable power, developing domestic innovation, and reducing long-term independence or long-term dependence, rather, on imported fossil fuels. The premier has assured lawmakers that public debt will remain within the legal limit of 70% of gross domestic product. The government will also prioritize domestic loan sources and apply five principles known as the five T's to guarantee that every funded project is transparent and targeted.
0: That's right. Now, next up, a story that is of interest to the general public, but also to news people like ourselves. Mm-hmm. Government Public Relations Department of PRD Director General Surutai Lutgasem has presided over the opening of the 24th General Conference of the Asia-Pacific Institute for Broadcasting Development, or AIBD, as the Institute approaches its 50th anniversary in 2027. Director General Surutai, who serves as president of the AIBD General Conference, addressed delegates on the theme AIBD Towards 50 Years of Media Excellence. The opening ceremony was attended by Nepal's Minister for Information and Communications, Dr. Bikram Timilsena, South Asian Association for Regional Cooperation Secretary General MD Golam Sawar, AIBD Secretary General Philomena Gananapragasam. I'm sorry for the mispronunciation. They are difficult names. Gananapragasam, Association of Community Radio Broadcasters, Nepal President Arjun Giri, and representatives from member countries. In her address, Director General Surutai Tai stressed that technological capability alone does not define media excellence. Credibility, professionalism, ethical standards and service to the public interest remain essential as broadcasters adapt to rapid changes in technology and audience behaviour. Delegates reviewed AIBD's work over the past year and discussed priorities including AI, emerging technologies, digital transformation, public interest media, disaster and climate communication, gender equality and the long-term sustainability of media organisations. Members are also being encouraged to propose and jointly organise activities for AIBD's 50th anniversary.
1: All right, and before we head out for this segment, some good news from last night. Phuket musician Ratikan Amloy, performing on stage as Nene Royal, has advanced to the finals of America's Got Talent Season 21. And celebrity judge Mel B awarded her a golden buzzer during the competitive quarterfinals. The 16-year-old Thai artist impressed international audiences with her rock vocals and guitar playing while dressed in tailored Thai fabrics. Phuket Governor Chotnarin Kertsom praised the young musician for showcasing national cultural identity on a global stage, and he noted that her contemporary outfits integrate traditional woven fabrics rooted in the Ayutthaya and Ratanakosin eras, adding that her performance provides a valuable avenue for sharing Thai soft power worldwide. Now, across Phuket, government agencies, private businesses, and residents of all ages have rallied behind the young performer. Supporters displayed encouraging messages on vinyl street banners and electronic LED billboards. And Governor Chotnarin described the community backing as an inspiring force that encourages youth to discover their potential and pursue creative dreams. Nene Royal is scheduled to return home to Phuket this Friday, landing at the International Passenger Terminal, and she will then prepare for a live championship final, which will be broadcast in Thailand on the morning of September 23rd, so a month ago.
0: Now, admit it. Did you cry yesterday when you watched the...
1: I cried all day.
0: All day?
1: All day. Every time I go back and watch, and then I cry again.
0: You are a hardcore fan. As I can see from the T-shirt.
1: Yes.
0: I
1: have my Nene Royal shirt on right now. Yes. I am so happy
0: for her. So congratulations to our young rocker or grunge singer as well. She sang grunge yesterday. Everyone will indeed be glued to their phones and on the TV on September the 23rd. So we will definitely be rooting for her. And those were the national headlines this morning, ending with a bang. Coming up next, the Philippines reopens Manila's Coconut Palace following a renovation that turned the landmark into the premier venue for the upcoming regional summit.
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1: In eternal remembrance, Her Royal Highness Princess Pattara Kittiyapa Narayantira Thepayawadi Gromaluang Rajasarini Saripat Mahawachara Rajatida. Deeply grateful for Her Royal Highness's infinite royal grace and benevolence. Most humbly dedicated by the executives, civil servants, and staff of Radio Thailand FM 88.
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0: emphasise that the narrow waterway has not formally reopened for unrestricted global commerce, warning that naval escort rules remain active. In Washington, President Donald Trump stated that United States naval forces have cleared naval mines from international shipping lanes. He also warned that any hostile action against commercial vessels will draw an immediate military response. The White House has dismissed claims of direct diplomatic talks with Tehran. Iranian officials maintain that United States economic sanctions represent an ongoing campaign of financial warfare against their country. Tehran has demanded that Washington return to previous diplomatic agreements before normal maritime traffic resumes. The ongoing dispute has severely disrupted crude oil tanker traffic through the Persian Gulf. Regional maritime security centers are advising commercial vessel operators to exercise extreme caution and maintain contact with international naval escort patrols while navigating the temporary corridor. Energy analysts warn that prolonged transit delays could drive higher global oil prices across international fuel markets. But for now, global oil prices have fallen for a third consecutive day now. Meanwhile, US President Donald Trump says that the financial strength of the US will move the country towards a, quote, very big victory. So that's what he believes.
1: And what he believes. All right, now let's move over to some other news. We mentioned this before the break, that the Philippines has reopened Manila's Coconut Palace following a 200 million peso renovation, turning the landmark into the premier venue for the upcoming regional summit. President Ferdinand Marcos Jr. led the reopening ceremony, showcasing the palace architecture ahead of the 49th ASEAN Leaders Summit scheduled for November in Manila. Locally known as Tahanang Pilipino, the building underwent an extensive six-month structural rehabilitation using indigenous timber, coconut shells, and local artisan craft work. Engineers upgraded security systems, banquet facilities, and delegation meeting rooms while carefully preserving the historic palace interior and handcrafted cultural exhibits across the residence. Philippine diplomatic authorities are preparing to host heads of state from across Southeast Asia and key dialogue partners during the three-day November conference. Organizing officials noted that the landmark venue highlights Filipino design heritage, and the complex also provides modern summit facilities for visiting delegations and international press teams. President Marcos emphasized that the renovated complex stands ready to support crucial discussions on regional security, economic integration, and maritime cooperation. The palace will host high-level bilateral talks, working sessions, and formal state receptions throughout the official summit calendar. So it would be great to have some pictures of it to
0: yes,
1: take a look, right?
0: Absolutely.
1: Look it up.
0: Now, moving on to some shocking scenes that were seen on CCTV last night, where people just running for their lives in Nepal. Severe glacial flash floods have torn through remote valleys along the Nepal-Tibet border, killing at least 22 villages. However, the death toll has now been increased to adjusted to 150 people, with around hundreds more missing. That's according to Nepal's tourist board. Torrential runoff destroyed bridges, washed out arterial mountain roads, and buried homes under deep mud across vulnerable border settlements in high Himalayan passes. Mountain rescue teams, backed by military helicopters, mobilized across rugged terrain to locate missing residents and evacuate stranded tourists, with search teams successfully reaching 12 British hikers cut off by collapsed trails. Damaged telecommunications towers and ongoing rock falls have complicated emergency communications with remote Himalayan outposts. Geological monitoring teams reported that torrential rainfall combined with rapid glacial melting triggered sudden moraine lake breaches above mountain river basins, and downstream water levels surged rapidly. Torrents of mud and boulders engulfed riverside infrastructure and terraced farms across vulnerable mountain valleys without advance warning. Disaster management.

0: Management agencies in Kathmandu and Lhasa have dispatched emergency medical supplies, food rations and heavy earth-moving equipment to clear blocked transport routes. Authorities warned that unstable hillside soil could trigger dangerous secondary landslides across northern Himalayan border districts in coming days, urging local residents to stay alert. My heart goes out to all of those affected right now, because they were really truly harrowing scenes of people being buried alive and praying that there isn't a secondary landslide forecast.
1: Our thoughts and prayers goes out to them. All right, let's move over to another story over in Brazil. Brazilian data protection authorities have fined video platform TikTok nearly $30 million after an official investigation revealed that the company failed to safeguard children. The National Data Protection Authority imposed a penalty of 153 million reais, and investigators found evidence that underage personal data was processed for commercial targeted advertising across digital channels. Regulatory Enforcement Director Fabrizio Lopez stated that the platform lacked adequate age verification safeguards, allowing minors unrestricted access while harvesting personal profile information without parental consent. Investigators determined that the algorithmic ad system actively monetized viewing habits collected from young Brazilian users across the country. The regulatory watchdog described the substantial financial penalty as a firm warning to multinational technology corporations operating in Latin America's largest economy. Regulators ordered TikTok to overhaul its youth privacy settings and submit an updated compliance framework within 30 days. Brazil has expanded its regulatory oversight of social media networks in recent months, passing stricter rules against harmful content and automated data profiling. Technology industry analysts expect regulatory agencies across South America to launch similar compliance inquiries into youth data handling and corporate privacy standards.
0: Okay, thank you. And we close off the global news segment for this morning with, unfortunately, another sad another loss for the entertainment industry. Yesterday was Dolly Parton. Today, it's British actor Tim Curry, who died peacefully at his Los Angeles home at the age of 80 after decades on stage and screen. His longtime manager, Marcia Hurwitz, confirmed the news earlier today, stating that he passed away at his residence in Toluca Lake. While representatives have not released an official cause of death, the actor had managed health issues since 2012. Born in Grappin Hall, Cheshire in 1946, Curry began his professional career as a theatre artist in London stage productions of the musical Hair. He gained widespread international recognition, starring as Dr. Frank Enferter in The Rocky Horror Show and its feature film adaptation, The Rocky Horror Picture Show. Beyond his early stage work, Curry built a memorable screen career, playing distinct roles across major feature films and television productions. Television audiences knew him as Pennywise, the clown in the original IT series, who Nancy is terrified of.
1: Yes, scarred for life.
0: Alongside movie roles in Home Alone 2 and Scary Movie 2. His extensive screen credits also included feature roles in The Hunt for Red October, The Three Musketeers, Muppet Treasure Island, Loaded Weapon 1, and Charlie's Angels. From London musical theatre to major Hollywood cinema, Curry established a broad performing legacy that entertained audiences worldwide.
1: Yes, another loss for the industry there. And those were our global reports, but still to come in our business section. One of the world's best-known technologists called for whole categories of work to be reserved for people.
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3: Gone too soon you are, fair princess, from this land which loved you dearly. 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Our grief is beyond consolation. 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The joy you brought us through your brilliance and care rendered us help beyond compare. Now repose in the rewards of good deeds. We invoke the blessings of the Supreme Enlightened One on you, adorned with virtues of the Triple Jewel Crown. Glenn Chatelier, on behalf of Radio Thailand.
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0: And with me, Mimi Krachangnet. 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
1: And this is the business news, taking you to the financial frontier.
0: The Monetary Policy Committee, or MPC, has voted unanimously to maintain Thailand's benchmark policy rate at 1% as global technology tailwinds struggle to lift broader domestic growth. The committee assessed that artificial intelligence and tech cycles continue to support export manufacturing. However, overall economic expansion remains low, with small enterprises facing structural adjustment hurdles and intense market competition. Headline inflation projections for 2026 and 2027 have softened due to lower global energy prices, while core inflation eased on slower cost pass-through. However, rate setters warned that consumer prices could rise through the first quarter of 2027, driven by El Nino weather patterns and gradual cost pass-through. The Thai baht fluctuated on Middle East tensions and shifting views on United States monetary policy, while domestic bond yields remained steady. Total commercial bank lending expanded on demand from large corporations, but loans to small and medium enterprises contracted as lenders maintained tight risk controls. Policymakers emphasized the need to closely track debt repayment capacity among vulnerable households and small businesses in the period ahead. The committee also encouraged financial institutions to provide targeted assistance to viable enterprises, concluding that the current 1% rate remains appropriate to support economic recovery while managing inflation risks.
1: All right, and now over to some AI news, where one of the world's best-known technologists has called for whole categories of work to be reserved for human beings. Bill Gates says governments should set aside human-reserved jobs the way nature reserves protect land as artificial intelligence spreads through the economy. The Microsoft co-founder made the case in a 6,000-word essay, his first lengthy piece on AI in 3 years, and he wrote that many jobs will disappear forever and institutions may not be ready. He argues that just as societies decide some places to stay wild, they can decide that some roles stay human, even when a machine could do the work. The essay adds a prominent business voice to a debate now running through every economy, where factories, call centers, and creative industries are all testing AI systems. Bill Gates also warned that governments are not prepared for the technology's impact, saying it is fair to wonder whether the world's institutions can design the rules fast enough. The intervention matters because it comes from inside the industry, where the man who built the world's largest software company says the transition needs guardrails. Boards and ministries tend to listen.
0: And honestly speaking, I think knees reading should also be set aside just for humans, especially for Radio Thailand.
1: Oh, yes.
0: Namely us.
1: Yes. Now, who could do it better?
0: That's right. That's moving on to Canada. The trade war between the United States and Canada is about to reach the American bathroom. Canada has unveiled a retaliation list of nearly 900 U.S. goods facing tariffs of 25 to 50% from September the 8th, and paper products sit among the hardest hit sectors. The move answers Washington's 50% tariff hike after negotiations collapsed, and Prime Minister Mark Carney has vowed to match U.S. tariffs dollar for dollar. Toilet paper is a signature target because of how the two economies interlock. American tissue brands are made domestically, but they rely on Canada's lumber regions for raw material. Tariffs on both sides of that chain push costs up no matter where the rolls are finished. Procter & Gamble, the owner of Charmin, had already flagged the pressure last year. Now, for businesses on both sides of the border, the paper fight is a warning shot. Supply chains built over decades of free trade cannot be rewired in weeks, so the September 8th list will send price ripples through grocery aisles well beyond bathroom staples. Analysts say more sectors will follow as long as talks stay frozen.
1: All right. For toilet paper fight.
0: Just like in the COVID days. Remember that?
1: Yes.
0: I never understood that.
1: The fight for toilet paper?
0: Yes.
1: Yes. All right. Okay, let's move over to another story here, where self-driving taxis will not reach London's streets this year after the rollout promised for later this summer slipped, as Transport for London still has not published the rules companies must follow to win approval. Only weeks ago, Uber and London-based Wayve received the capital's first minicab licenses for autonomous rides with a human safety driver aboard. More than 100,000 Londoners have signed up to a waiting list. The holdup is regulatory rather than technical. Transport Secretary Heidi Alexander accelerated the timeline for fully driverless trials by a year back in 2025, but progress has slowed. And TfL's strategy director, Christina Calderado, told the London Assembly the authority is not in a rush to issue guidelines, citing huge work behind the scenes. The delay shows how quickly launch promises meet licensing reality. Cities from San Francisco to Beijing moved faster because their regulators set the rules early and adjusted later. The stakes are competitive. Waymo and Baidu's Apollo Go are both pushing into new markets, and Britain wants a homegrown industry. Every month of waiting list growth without service is demand and data left on the table.
0: Driverless cars, definitely not for the faint of heart. Would you hop on one?
1: No, and I don't think, I don't know if you'll come over to Bangkok and how that will do.
0: Yeah, but I think it's probably safer than me driving the car itself. So I'd probably hop on inside one.
1: Really?
0: Especially after happy hour.
1: Happy hour, yes.
0: On the way home. Okay, and those were the business reports for today. If you catch us online, do search for Radio Thailand FM 88 or on Facebook as well. Coming up next, we'll have many more Radio Thailand news lined up for you, so do stay tuned.

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1: In eternal remembrance, Her Royal Highness Princess Phachara Kittiyapha Narayanthira Thepayawadi Gromaluang Rajasarini Saripat Mahavachara Rajatida. Deeply grateful for Her Royal Highness's infinite royal grace and benevolence. Most humbly dedicated by the executives, civil servants, and staff of Radio Thailand FM 88.
2: A single voice, when united, creates new economic and financial possibilities. Thailand is ready to host the 20 and 26th International Monetary Fund, World Bank Group annual meetings, this October 12th to 18th.
3: Thailand considers its role in promoting equality and freedom of expression within ASEAN integral to the progress of the entire bloc, including it within the amazing Thai-ness Harmony Through Diversity slogan chosen for 2026, which is accompanied by the STAR concept. Throughout its membership in ASEAN, Thailand has acted as a regional pioneer for social and gender equality and a strong proponent for freedom of expression. Thailand was the first country in Southeast Asia to legalize same-sex marriage with the Marriage Equality Act, which officially came into effect in 2025. The legislation grants same-sex couples the same legal rights as heterosexual couples, including inheritance, adoption, and tax benefits, a major step for homosexual couples and a reflection of the nation's spirit of equality for all. Thailand has used the milestone to advocate for broader inclusivity through the ASEAN Intergovernmental Commission on Human Rights, or AICHR, going as far as providing its representative to the body a mandate to integrate progressive standards on gender into the AICHR Human Rights Work Plan 2026 to 2030. Hosting events like Bangkok Pride, which draws thousands of regional participants and diplomats, Thailand is actively encouraging gender equality within and beyond its borders. On the matter of freedom of speech, Thailand has participated in several ASEAN-EU policy dialogues on human rights, where it proactively engaged in exchanges regarding freedom of opinion and media. Sitting on the UN Human Rights Council, the country has established a firm stance supporting democratic expression on the global stage. Diplomats from the nation regularly emphasize the need for a balanced digital ecosystem that protects users from online harm and disinformation while maintaining their right to peaceful dissent. The approach is being championed by Thailand as worthy of standardization across ASEAN through the ASEAN Digital Economy Framework Agreement. The agreement seeks to offer a comprehensive roadmap to empower businesses and stakeholders across ASEAN through accelerating trade growth, enhancing interoperability, creating a safe online environment, and increasing participation of MSMEs. While economy-centered, the initiative does recognize safety to express oneself online as part of regional progress and has provided Thailand a space to further promote freedom of expression.
4: In the context of Thailand's southern border provinces, sustainable peace is defined by the presence of justice, equity, and shared prosperity. It is not a static condition, but a dynamic state where social harmony is sustained through strong institutions, inclusive economic growth, and deep cultural mutual respect. The guiding principle, understand, reach out, and develop, bestowed by His Majesty King Rama IX, continues to serve as a clear and enduring roadmap for the Thai government. This philosophy has evolved into a comprehensive national strategy in which security and development are no longer treated as separate agendas, but as interconnected pillars of long-term stability and social cohesion. By embracing the sufficiency economy philosophy, Thailand prioritizes human dignity, resilience, and cultural identity. This approach enables the transformation of challenges into opportunities, fostering trust and empowerment within local communities. Through regional cooperation frameworks, such as the Indonesia-Malaysia-Thailand Growth Triangle, the southern border provinces are being positioned as the strategic logistics and economic hub for ASEAN. At the same time, rural development initiatives ranging from water resource management to soil rehabilitation has strengthened food security and enhanced economic sustainability. These initiatives reflect a people-centered approach to a development, ensuring that modernization progresses alongside the preservation of traditional ways of life. It is Thailand's commitment to transform the vision of sustainable peace into a tangible and inclusive reality for all citizens, today and for generations to come.
2: Have you ever noticed how running has become much more than just a way to stay fit? Now let's take a walk through Bangkok's Lumpini Park, Benjakitti Park, or join a weekend running event. And you will quickly see that running today, it's not only about health. For many people, it has become a lifestyle, a social activity, and even a way to express personal identity. Over the past few years, Thailand has witnessed a remarkable boom in running culture. So what began as a simple form of exercise has evolved into a growing movement that attracts people of all ages, from students and young professionals to retirees. Running clubs have emerged across the country, creating communities where people can connect, make friends, and pursue healthier lifestyles together. But here's an interesting question. Why are people spending more money than ever on running gear? Today's runners are increasingly investing in premium sportwear, smart watches, performance shoes, and fitness gadgets. Many runners believe that better gear can improve comfort, performance, and injury prevention. At the same time, social media has played a major role in modern fitness culture, sharing running achievements, joining community challenges, and posting photos from race sets have become part of the experience. For many people, running is no longer a solitary activity, but a social event that brings together individuals with similar interests and goals. Thailand has also seen a surge in organized running events, from city marathons and charity runs to trail running competitions in scenic destinations. These events attract thousands of participants each year. They not only promote physical activity, but also boost local tourism and support local businesses. Another growing trend is the blending of sportswear with every fashion. Athlete clothing is increasingly worn outside the gym or running track, reflecting a global movement known as athleisure, comfortable, stylish, and functional. These outfits have become a popular choice for daily life. So health experts welcome this trend because it encourages people to stay active. Regular running can help improve cardiovascular health, strengthen muscles and bones, reduce stress, and enhance overall well-being. Even a short run several times a week can provide significant health benefits. And looking ahead, the future of running culture in Thailand appears bright. As more people prioritize their physical and mental health, so running is expected to remain one of the country's most popular forms of exercise. Advances in sport technology, growing fitness communities, and increased awareness of healthy living are likely to drive future growth in the years to come. So next time you see a group of runners passing by, they may be doing much more than exercising. They're a part of a growing movement that combines health, community, and lifestyle in a way that reflects the changing priority of modern society.
5: Have you ever promised yourself that you'd stop shaking your phone so often, eat healthier, or wake up earlier, only to find yourself falling back into the same routine. You are not alone. Breaking habits is difficult because our brains are designed to save energy. When we repeat the same behavior over and over again, our brain creates what scientists call a habit loop. It has three parts: a cue, a routine, and a reward. Let's say your phone buzzes, that's the cue. You pick it up and check your notifications, that's the routine. Then you feel informed, entertained, or connected, that's the reward. The more often this loop repeats, the stronger it becomes. Eventually, your brain performs the behavior almost automatically without much conscious thought. That's why habits can feel so difficult to change. You're just fighting a behavior. You're trying to rewire a pattern that your brain has learned over time. The good news is, the experts say it's often easier to replace a habit than to simply stop it. For example, instead of reaching your phone whenever you're bored, you might take a short walk, stretch for a minute, or read a few pages of book. The cue stays the same, but the routine changes. Another helpful strategy is to make good habits easier and bad habits harder. If you want to drink more water, keep a bottle on your desk. If you want to spend less time on social media, move those apps off your home screen or turn off unnecessary notifications. Small changes may not seem impressive at first, but over time, they add up. Every time you choose a new routine, you are teaching your brain a different path to follow. So, the next time you struggle to break a habit, remember this. It's not about having more willpower. It's about understanding how your brain works and giving it the chance to build a better routine, one small step at a time.

0: Soft power is shaping Thailand's economic future. Thailand is building a creative economy that turns identity into global opportunity. Experience the essence of Thailand, feel the warmth in every smile, and find the soul in every story. This is Thailand.
1: To address ASEAN's aging society, Thailand has proposed the ASEAN Center for Active Aging and Innovation to be based in Thailand. The center will advance knowledge and innovation, support active aging, and strengthen regional cooperation, recognizing senior citizens as valuable contributors to sustainable development.
2: Welcome to the Stories of Thai Soft Power, the stories of Thailand's ambitious vision. From the arts to wellness, the Thai government is empowering 14 creative industries to drive the nation's economy. Today, we open the world of books, where Thai literature and storytelling are evolving into global intellectual properties that inspire the world.

0: The Thai book industry is undergoing a digital transformation, moving beyond traditional printing to into a powerhouse of creative content. As of 2026, the government is focusing the book sector as a foundational source of Thai soft power. The strategy led by the Creative Economy Agency and the Ministry of Culture focuses on IP transformation, turning Thai novels into a global script for films, series, and digital media. A major driving force in this ecosystem is the Publisher and Booksellers Association of Thailand, or PBAT. By working in tandem with the state, PBAT is instrumental in elevating the Bangkok International Book Fair into a world-class copyright trading hub. This collaboration allows Thai authors to secure international business networking opportunities, connecting them directly with global agents and translators to ensure Thai story resonate with a worldwide audience. To ensure long-term sustainability, the state provides translation grants and tech incentives, while PBAT facilitates Thai participation in premier events like the Frankfurt Book Fair by linking books with the film and game sectors. The government is creating a multi-layered marketplace for a local storyteller. This integrated ecosystem ensures the industry accesses a wider field for economic growth, establishing Thailand as a leading content hub in Asia and providing stable revenue for the entire publishing value chain. The Thai book industry exerts a wider field for the global creative economy and international cultural exchange. By transforming our stories into high-value intellectual properties, we are opening world-class opportunities for international collaboration and creative investment. So today, we hope you have enjoyed this chapter of the stories of Thai soft power. I am Paradina Hisathit. Thank you for listening and join us again for our next episode.
1: Welcome to Thailand in Tune, a journey through the sounds, stories, and memories that shape Thai music. After the commanding sound of Bipat we explored in the previous episode, Thai classical music now turns to another side of its personality, a softer side. Today, we listen to Kreung Sai and Mahori, the softer side of Thai classical music. If Bipat can command a space, Kreung Sai often invites the listener closer. Its name is connected with string instruments, and its character is gentler than the powerful wind and percussion sound of Bipat. Instead of announcing a ceremony or driving a dramatic scene, Kreung Sai creates a more delicate musical atmosphere. The ensemble may include strings, flute, and light percussion, but for a general audience, the most important thing is not to memorize every instrument. It is to notice the feeling, lyrical, graceful, and quietly intimate. This is the side of Thai classical music that can feel almost controversial. A melody bends and lingers, a string line seems to answer another sound. The rhythm is still present, but the mood is more refined and forceful. Historically, Kreung Sai has been associated with indoor auspicious gatherings such as wedding ceremonies. That setting helps explain its character. This is music for a closer room, graceful enough for ceremony, but gentle enough for conversation, welcome, and shared happiness. Then there is Mahori. If Kreung Sai gives us the beauty of strings, Mahori gives us a blended world. It brings together string and percussion traditions, creating a sound that is delicate but richly textured. Mahori carries a more courtly image. Historically linked with refined entertainment and royal functions, It suggests a world of elegance, singing, poetry, and attentive listening. This contrast matters. When people first think of traditional Thai music, they may imagine something bright, ringing, and ceremonial. That image is not wrong, but it is incomplete. Thai classical music also knows how to be tender. It knows how to create intimacy. It knows how to draw beauty from restraint. Kreung Sai and Mahori help us hear that quieter world. They show how Thai music can move from public ceremony to private refinement, from dramatic force to lyrical expression. Together with Pipa, these ensembles reveal the range of Thai classical sound. Some traditions command attention, others soften the room, others blend texture, voice, and elegance into a more intimate musical space. And through them, we hear an important truth. Thai classical music is not one mood, one volume, or one purpose. It is a tradition of many atmospheres. Sometimes it enters with ceremony, sometimes it speaks through drama, and sometimes it simply asks us to listen more closely. You've been listening to Thailand in Tune. I'm Molly Tabuwat, and until next time, sawasdee ka.
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5: The National Anti-Corruption Commission, or NACC, is empowering communities to be the first line of defense against corruption, working together to create a nation free of cheating and wrongdoing. 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
6: Gone. Too soon you are, fair princess, from this land which loved you dearly. Your people sorrow at your passing. Our grief is beyond consolation. A radiant light you wear in a land where sun and rain have carried your charisma into our very hearts. The joy you brought us through your brilliance and care rendered us help beyond compare. Now repose in the rewards of good deeds. We invoke the blessings of the Supreme Enlightened One on you, adorned with virtues of the Triple Jeweled Crown. Glenn Chatelier, on behalf of Radio Thailand.
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8: And now that you've been updated on the news, enjoy the rest of your Thursday. I'm Mimi Krajangnet. Sawadee ka.
7: And I'm Nawarat Wong Araya. Sawadee ka.
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3: Deputy Prime Minister and Higher Education Minister Yuttanan Wongsawat has visited flood-hit villages in Nan province to inspect community recovery. Travelling Bua district, the minister reviewed local clean-up operations where the removal of accumulated mud and garbage is now over 70% complete. I think there was something missing there. Travelling to Bua district, a preposition. Yuttanan inspected the destroyed home of a local whose house was completely washed away by floodwaters and mudslides. He also presented a three-dimensional elevated house model engineered for flood safety and reassured displaced villagers that government and provincial budgets are prepared to fund new home construction. Additionally, the Deputy Prime Minister instructed local administrative bodies to remove obstructions from waterways and rapidly repair damaged roads for residents.
2: In global news,
3: Iran and Oman have opened a temporary 7-mile navigation corridor through the Strait of Hormuz for commercial tankers. Iranian naval authorities confirmed the arrangement with Muscat. Officials emphasized that the narrow waterway has not formally reopened for unrestricted global commerce, warning that naval escort rules remain active. In Washington, President Donald Trump stated that United States naval forces have cleared naval mines from international shipping lanes. He also warned that any hostile action against commercial vessels will draw an immediate military response. The White House has dismissed claims of direct diplomatic talks with Tehran. Iranian officials maintain that United States economic sanctions represent an ongoing campaign of financial warfare against their country. Tehran has demanded that Washington return to previous diplomatic agreements before normal maritime traffic resumes. The ongoing dispute has severely disrupted crude oil tanker traffic through the Persian Gulf.
2: In business news,
3: the Monetary Policy Committee, or MPC, has voted unanimously to maintain Thailand's benchmark policy rate at 1% as global technology tailwinds struggle to lift broader domestic growth. The committee assessed that artificial intelligence and tech cycles continue to support export manufacturing. However, overall economic expansion remains low, with small enterprises facing structural adjustment hurdles and intense market competition. Headline inflation projections for 2026 and 2027 have softened due to lower global energy prices, while core inflation eased on slower cost pass-through. However, rate setters warned that consumer prices could rise through the first quarter of 2027, driven by El Nino weather patterns and gradual cost pass through. The Thai baht fluctuated on Middle East tensions and shifting views on United States monetary policy, while domestic bond yields remained steady. Total commercial bank lending expanded on demand from large corporations, but loans to small and medium enterprises contracted as lenders maintained tight risk controls.
4: In eternal remembrance, Her Royal Highness Princess Pachara Kittiyapa Narayanthira Thepayawadi Gromaluang Rajasarini Saripat Mahawachara Rajatida. Deeply grateful for Her Royal Highness's infinite royal grace and benevolence. Most humbly dedicated by the executives, civil servants and staff of Radio Thailand FM 88.
5: The Royal Thai Government recognizes the importance of raising Thailand's corruption index score to enhance national competitiveness and encourage foreign investors. Thai officials serve as role models for a corruption-free society. Zero tolerance.
2: 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I'm Imi Krachang Net. Sawadee ka.
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6: 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But before we get into it, let's sit back and enjoy some music.

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and I found a spot that's an absolute must visit if you're heading north of Bangkok, and we are going to the historical heart of Chainat Province. They say that if you visit Chainat and don't stop here, you haven't truly arrived. I'm talking about the Wat Mahathat in Sangkhapuri. And this isn't just a temple, it's a living time machine that predates the Ayutthaya period. So what's special here is the starfruit-shaped prang, or prang klip mamuang. It's this incredible stuccoed brick structure in the Lopburi style that looks nothing like you've ever seen. And it's a total dream for travel photos, trust me. If you're a fan of art, keep an eye out for the Buddha images as well. You can see the transition between Lopburi and early Ayutthaya styles right there in the ruins, so it's like an open-air museum. And you cannot leave without paying respects to Luangpa Lak Meung, also known to the locals as Luangpa Ma, or the Doctor Buddha. Behind this ancient image are two stone slabs carved with deities, and local legend says that if you're feeling under the weather or need a bit of a health boost, this is the place to pray for healing or ask for some holy water. It's a beautiful tradition that's been kept alive for generations. All right, let's take another break here for some music, and we'll be right back on what to eat in Chainat.

Chainat has a local treat with a wild name that you must try. The dessert is called Khao Niao Na Kwai Lui, which literally translates to sticky rice with buffalo wading toppings. What kind of a dessert name is that? But this is a rare culinary treasure from the Thai Songdam people. It's a delicious mix of mung beans, taro, fresh coconut milk, and real palm sugar, all simmered until it's a thick, creamy paste. It gets its name because it looks just like the mud in a buffalo wallow, but it's sweet, buttery, and perfectly paired with soft, sticky rice. It's also hard to find, so once you're in Chainat, make sure you head over to the local markets and grab this authentic dessert. All right, and that is all for this episode of Sawatdee Thailand. Wishing everyone happy travels and even happier eating. I'm Nawarat Wong Araya. Sawadee ka.

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3: Prime Minister and Interior Minister Anutin Chanwirakul has asked Parliament to approve 400 billion baht in emergency borrowing. The decree aims to shield the economy as Middle East conflict severely disrupts global oil production, refineries, and shipping routes. Thailand imports nearly 50% of its crude from the region, leaving local markets exposed to rising fuel prices, living costs, and stagflation. And speaking at the second regular parliamentary session of 2026, Prime Minister Anutin Chanwirakul said central reserves and deficit borrowing under the 2026 budget cannot absorb the crisis. The 2027 fiscal budget will not take effect until October of 2026, making immediate emergency funding essential to protect vulnerable citizens. Under the loan framework, 200 billion baht will fund relief programs for households, farmers, and businesses struggling with energy costs. The remaining 200 billion will support Thailand's energy transition by expanding renewable power, developing domestic innovation, and reducing long-term independence, or long-term dependence, rather, on imported fossil fuels.
2: In global news,
3: the Philippines has reopened Manila's Coconut Palace following a 200 million peso renovation, turning the landmark into the premier venue for the upcoming regional summit. President Ferdinand Marcos Jr. led the reopening ceremony, showcasing the palace architecture ahead of the 49th ASEAN Leaders Summit scheduled for November in Manila. Locally known as Tahanang Pilipino, the building underwent an extensive six-month structural rehabilitation using indigenous timber, coconut shells, and local artisan craft work. Engineers upgraded security systems, banquet facilities, and delegation meeting rooms while carefully preserving the historic palace interior and handcrafted cultural exhibits across the residence.
2: In business news,
3: one of the world's best-known technologists has called for whole categories of work to be reserved for human beings. Bill Gates says governments should set aside human-reserved jobs the way nature reserves protect land as artificial intelligence spreads through the economy. The Microsoft co-founder made the case in a 6,000-word essay, his first lengthy piece on AI in 3 years, and he wrote that many jobs will disappear forever and institutions may not be ready. He argues that just as societies decide some places to stay wild, they can decide that some roles stay human, even when a machine could do the work.
4: Gone too soon you are, fair princess, from this land which loved you dearly. Your people sorrow at your passing. Our grief is beyond consolation. A radiant light you wear in a land where sun and rain have carried your charisma into our very hearts. The joy you brought us through your brilliance and care, rendered us help beyond compare. Now repose in the rewards of good deeds. We invoke the blessings of the Supreme Enlightened One on you, adorned with virtues of the Triple Jeweled Crown. Glenn Chatelier, on behalf of Radio Thailand.
5: The Royal Thai Government recognizes the importance of raising Thailand's corruption index score to enhance national competitiveness and encourage foreign investors. Thai officials serve as role models for a corruption-free society. Zero tolerance.
2: That was the news on Radio Thailand. I'm Nawarat Wong Araya. Swadee ka.
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7: Sawasdee krap. Welcome to another episode of Thailand Outlook, the news digest program broadcasting from Radio Thailand FM 88 and also online at prdee.prd.go.th. I'm Kachang with Dachit back here with you once again. Today we start with energy as Thailand and Laos look at cleaner power and a more connected electricity network across ASEAN. Then we'll see how satellite technology is giving authorities a clearer picture of flooding on the ground. And finally, Thai local products are making an impression in Singapore with strong sales and promising new business deals. So sit back, relax, and enjoy the show.

ain't no surprise. Just pour me a drink and I'll tell you some lies.

And now we begin with something that could play an important role in Southeast Asia's energy future, getting countries and their power grids better connected. Thailand and Laos are now strengthening cooperation on clean energy and regional electricity

activity, with energy authorities from both countries exchanging ideas on policy, technology, and new energy business models. Now, a major focus is the ASEAN power grid, which improves cross-border electricity connections and creates a more secured and flexible regional energy system. The two sides are also sharing knowledge on clean energy technologies. And as part of the exchange, the Lao delegation visited several facilities in Thailand recently, including a battery energy storage system, a pumped storage hydropower plant, and a floating solar project integrated with the Ubon Rat Dam hydropower plant. The cooperation is expected to help both countries make greater use of renewable energy while supporting ASEAN's wider transition towards a cleaner and more connected power system.

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And back to our show once again. This is Thailand Outlook. Now, when flooding develops quickly, knowing exactly where the water is moving can make a big difference. And Thailand is increasingly looking to space for that information. The Geoinformatics and Space Technology Development Agency, or GISTA, has used radar data from the Sentinel-1 satellite constellation to monitor flooding in the Nan province. Satellite comparisons identified more than 17,458 right of flooded areas, with water spreading along the Nan and Sa rivers and into nearby low-lying communities. Wiang Sa district has been particularly affected, while flooding has also increased in the Capital District and Phu Phiang district. Radar satellites can monitor large areas, including places that may be difficult to reach during an emergency. That gives authorities a clearer picture of where flooding is expanding and where assistance or water management efforts may be needed most urgently. GISTA has shared the information with disaster response agencies to support relief operations, drainage planning, and flood management already.

And for our third and final story, from local communities in Thailand to consumers overseas, some uniquely Thai products are getting plenty of attention. The Department of Intellectual Property brought six Thai Geographical Indication, or GI, products to the APAC Food and Beverage Expo 2026 in Singapore, generating more than 5 million baht in direct sales. And among the products were Sangyod Mueang Pathalung Rice, Siam Ruby Pomelo from Pak Panang, Bo Gleur Nan Mountain Salt, Po Tharam Preserve Radish, Ban Pao Aromatic Coconuts, and Ba Lau Durian. And the pomelo and preserve radish prove particularly popular with visitors. But the trip was not only about immediate sales. The department also arranged business matching between the Thai producers and 15 Singaporean importers and buyers, with potential deals expected to exceed 30 million baht. And for the entrepreneurs, it's also a chance to learn what overseas consumers want, from packaging and pricing to products, formats, and distribution. And that's all for this edition of Thailand Outlook. Today we saw Thailand allows working towards a cleaner and more connected energy future, satellites helping authorities respond more quickly to flooding, and Thai GI producers turning local identity into international business opportunities. Thank you for joining us, and we will be back with another quick look at the stories and developments coming out of Thailand. I'm Kachang with Dotit. Bye for now. Sawasdee krap.

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3: Government Public Relations Department PRD Director General Sutrithai Lutkasem has presided over the opening of the 24th General Conference of the Asia-Pacific Institute for Broadcasting Development, or AIBD, as the Institute approaches its 50th anniversary in 2027. Director General Sutrithai, who serves as President of the AIBD General Conference, addressed delegates on the theme AIBD Towards 50 Years of Media Excellence. The opening ceremony was attended by Nepal's Minister for Information and Communications, Dr. Bikram Timilsina, South Asian Association for Regional Cooperation Secretary General MD Golam Sawar, AIBD Secretary General Philomena Gananapragasam. I'm sorry for the mispronunciation. They are difficult names. Gananapragasam, Association of Community Radio Broadcasters, Nepal President Arjun Giri, and representatives from member.
2: In global news,
3: severe glacial flash floods have torn through remote valleys along the Nepal-Tibet border, killing at least 22 villages. However, the death toll has now been increased to adjusted to 150 people, with around hundreds more missing. That's according to Nepal's tourist board. Torrential runoff destroyed bridges, washed out arterial mountain roads, and buried homes under deep mud across vulnerable border settlements in high Himalayan passes. Mountain rescue teams backed by military helicopters mobilized across rugged terrain to locate missing residents and evacuate stranded tourists, with search teams successfully reaching 12 British hikers cut off by collapsed trails. Damaged telecommunications towers and ongoing rockfalls have complicated emergency communications with remote Himalayan outposts.
2: In business news,
3: the trade war between the United States and Canada is about to reach the American bathroom. Canada has unveiled a retaliation list of nearly 900 U.S. goods facing tariffs of 25% to 50% from September the 8th, and paper products sit among the hardest hit sectors. The move answers Washington's 50% tariff hike after negotiations collapsed, and Prime Minister Mark Carney has vowed to match U.S. tariffs dollar for dollar. Toilet paper is a signature target because of how the two economies interlock. American tissue brands are made domestically, but they rely on Canada's lumber regions for raw material. Tariffs on both sides of that chain push costs up no matter where the rolls are finished. Procter & Gamble, the owner of Charmin, had already flagged the pressure last year. Now, for businesses on both sides of the border, the paper fight is a warning shot. Supply chains built over decades of free trade cannot be rewired in weeks, so the September 8th list will send price ripples through grocery aisles well beyond bathroom staples. Analysts say more sectors will follow as long as talks stay frozen.
4: In eternal remembrance, Her Royal Highness Princess Pachara Kittiyapa Narayantira Thepayawadi Gromaluang Rajasarini Saripat Mahawachara Rajatida. Deeply grateful for Her Royal Highness's infinite royal grace and benevolence. Most humbly dedicated by the executives, civil servants, and staff of Radio Thailand FM 88.
5: Soft power is shaping Thailand's economic future. Thailand is building a creative economy that turns identity into global opportunity. Experience the essence of Thailand, feel the warmth in every smile, and find the soul in every story. This is Thailand.
2: 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I'm Imi Krachangnet. Sawadee ka.
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0: Wealth Check, a reality check on wealth, policy, and business.
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0: But what if a product designed for civilians' use could also be used for military, nuclear, or maybe security-related purposes? That is where today's topic begins. We are exploring a system with a rather long name. It is ETCWMD, which is Thailand Counter Weapon of Mass Destruction. And it is an important digital platform developed by Thailand's Department of Foreign Trade to manage what are known as dual-use items. So what exactly are dual-use items? Let's find out together.
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0: So these dual-use items are products, technology, software, or materials that have legitimate commercial applications but could potentially be used in activities related to weapons development or national security concerns. Examples may include certain advanced electronics, specialized chemicals, high-performance sensors, lasers, telecommunications equipment, and even some software technologies. Well, as global trade becomes more technology-driven, governments around the world are placing greater emphasis on monitoring these products to ensure that they're not diverted for inappropriate purposes. And that is where ETWMD comes in. The platform allows businesses to determine whether the products fall under Thailand's dual-use item regulations and if applying for export permits electronically. One of the most useful features of the system is its products classification tool. Well, instead of spending hours trying to interpret complex regulations, exporters can search using HS codes, chemical identification numbers known as CAS numbers, or product keywords. The system can help identify whether an item may be classified as a dual-use product and whether additional controls apply. This is particularly important because compliance is becoming a bigger issue in international trade. Many countries now require exporters to demonstrate that sensitive products are being traded responsibly. And of course, if there is any failure to comply, it can result in shipment delays, penalties, or difficulties accessing certain markets. Well, in other words, trade today is no longer only about finding buyers, but it's also about meeting increasingly sophisticated compliance requirements. For Thailand, the development of ETCWMD is part of a broader effort to modernize trade administration through digital service sets. The system has recently been integrated with the government's Thangrat application, allowing businesses to access important government services through a centralized one-stop service platform. This helps reduce paperwork, of course, and improve efficiency and make regulatory compliance easier for exporters and importers. The Department of Foreign Trade processes more than 1.2 million import and export documents requests each year, and it's making digital transformation increasingly important. And since July 2026, Thailand has begun implementing licensing requirements for certain categories of dual-use items, particularly products related to nuclear applications under Category Zero controls. This reflects Thailand's efforts to align its trade control framework with international standards and strengthen confidence among global trading partners. Well, ultimately, most businesses may never encounter dual-use controls directly, but for companies operating in advanced manufacturing, electronics, chemicals, aerospace, technology, or other high-value industries, understanding this regulation is becoming increasingly important. Because in today's global economy, competitiveness is not only about producing quality products. It's also about demonstrating compliance, transparency, and trust. And that's all for today. And when I got on to Wim, thank you so much for listening to Wealth Check. Until next time, gotta say bye for now. สวัสดีค่ะ.
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1: Thailand's amazing Thai-ness theme for supporting and driving ASEAN does not only deal with intangible matters such as security or equality, but those that are fundamental and concrete, which includes infrastructure. Basic infrastructure, encompassing logistical systems and constructs, is immensely important to the development and progress of both Thailand and ASEAN as a whole. The kingdom has made sure to not only invest sufficiently to bolster infrastructure, but to adopt advancements needed to ensure that its infrastructure is capable of accommodating national and regional expansion. Leading up to 2026, Thailand has accelerated infrastructure megaprojects designed to transform the country into a regional transport and energy hub, directly supporting the Master Plan on ASEAN Connectivity, or MPAC, and the following ASEAN Connectivity Strategic Plan. A key component of regional land connectivity is Thailand's high-speed rail projects. Hundreds of kilometers of high-speed rail have been laid through Thailand, fanning out from the nation's capital to major hubs in the country and over its borders. Once fully operational, the lines are to create a Pan-Asia railway network, allowing seamless high-speed travel and freight transport from China through Thailand to Malaysia and Singapore. At the heart of Thai infrastructure for progress is the Eastern Economic Corridor, or EEC, a focal point for industrial connectivity. Major plans for 2026 include the expansion of Utapao International Airport into an aerotropolis and the linking of Don Mueang, Suvarnabhumi, and Utapao airports. Lam Chabang Port Phase 3 is to increase cargo capacity by millions of units, facilitating more efficient trade flows between ASEAN and global markets. At the same time, Thailand is fulfilling a role as a critical junction for the ASEAN power grid. At present, the nation facilitates the Lao PDR Thailand Malaysia Singapore Power Integration Project, the region's first multilateral cross-border power trade. This year, Thailand is expanding high-voltage transmission to empower increased renewable energy sharing, helping the bloc move towards its target for renewable energy. From transport to industry and even power, Thailand is working to make infrastructure in ASEAN amazingly robust, so it may serve as a foundation for further advancement.
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2: Sawadee krap. Today is Thursday, August 27th, 2026, and this is Radio Thailand's Midday News Hour. I'm Krathang Wittachit. And making the national headlines is lunchtime. The Ministry of Commerce dispatches a truck caravan carrying 1,500 relief bags to flood victims in Nan province. Meanwhile, consumer protection officials close an online shop in Pathum Thani province after discovering that condiments sold during live streams are slated for destruction at a factory. Looking at the global scene, China condemns new U.S. sanctions targeting Iranian financial and energy networks. On the business agenda, Thailand's Ministry of Finance pitches the kingdom's economic restructuring to international investors as private investment growth hits a decade high. And we will now take a look at those top headlines and many more in detail.
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2: And once again, welcome to the Lunchtime Show. Just a reminder that you can find us on social media by searching the name Radio Thailand FM 88. And now you are listening to the national news headlines from Bangkok and around Thailand. The Ministry of Commerce has dispatched a truck caravan carrying 1,500 relief bags to flood victims in Nan province. Personnel packed 1,000 additional emergency kits at the Central Bureau of Weights and Measures under the Department of Internal Trade. With 500 bags dispatched earlier, the total shipment delivers 14 essential consumer items for immediate local use. According to Deputy Prime Minister and Commerce Minister Supachit Suttampan, private garments and bedding manufacturers have also contributed supplies to meet specific local needs, directing packages to flooded schools and students. Alongside emergency deliveries, trade officials are closely monitoring markets across flood zones to prevent shortages of goods and curb unfair price hikes on consumer staples. To reduce daily living expenses for flood victims, the Commerce Ministry is rolling out its Thais Help Thais initiative. The program sells essential consumer goods at discounted prices, helping ease the burden on household budgets across affected communities. The government is also preparing comprehensive economic measures for small and medium enterprises. The Department of Business Development is now surveying local damage and promoting vocational recovery through its franchise career program. Meanwhile, the ministry is coordinating with SMED Bank to provide rehabilitation loans to business owners, ensuring full recovery for households and businesses. Meanwhile, consumer protection officials have closed an online shop in Pathum Thani province after discovering that condiments sold during live streams were slated for destruction at a factory. Minister attached to the Prime Minister's office, Supamat Israpakdi, director of the Consumer Protection Board, to inspect the warehouse alongside public health officers. The minister's advisor, Pradum Chai Bunchoilua, led consumer protection investigators to the shop, which had been previously inspected on August 24th following public complaints. The business operator had live stream sauces and seasonings for 5 to 15 baht, claiming the items were bought online near their expiration dates. Investigators uncovered multiple violations under the Food Act of 1979 and the Cosmetics Act of 2015. Seized stock included expired food products, unregistered cosmetics, and items lacking Food and Drug Administration approval or Thai language labels. Further investigations confirmed that the original manufacturers had designated the entire inventory for destruction rather than for consumer resale. Local municipal officers gave the business operators 7 days to rectify violations, warning that the shop cannot reopen without meeting legal health standards. Authorities urge the public to report unsafe goods through the Food and Drug Administration hotline 1556 or the Consumer Protection Board hotline 1166. And closing off the segment, young filmmakers have been recognized at the Proud Thai Short Film Competition, a platform for university students and young creators to tell stories about arts, cultural heritage, and local traditions. Prime Minister Anutin Chaiwudakul presided over the award ceremony recently, which was organized by the Office of the Prime Minister's Permanent Secretary. This year, 79 youth teams submitted entries from across the country. 15 finalist groups completed specialized training workshops in cinema history and archaeology before shooting their original films on location. Judges reviewed the final submissions and selected five winning teams. The first place winner received a 100,000 baht scholarship, a commemorative trophy, and an official certificate of achievement. All participants have been commended and urged to use their filmmaking experience to develop future creative projects. The five winning teams will now enter an intensive coaching program to refine their films before entering international competitions in late September. Officials emphasized that the project serves as a key mechanism to promote Thai identity and young creative storytelling across global media markets. And closing off the segment, Tambalong Park at Sydney's Darling Harbour is set to host the Thailand Grand Festival 2026 from September 19 to 20th. Held under the official theme Creative Life, Creative Heartbeat, the festival blends traditional cultural heritage with contemporary creative expressions. Organizers invite Australian residents, local communities, and international tourists to experience Thailand across multiple cultural dimensions. The weekend schedule features live music, traditional dance, authentic Thai cuisine, Muay Thai demonstrations, arts, crafts, fashion, and wellness exhibits. A central feature will be the Thai Grand Parade, bringing colorful costumes, stage performances, and experiential workshops to the park for visitors. The annual gathering is now organized by the Royal Thai Consulate General in Sydney in partnership with Team Thailand agencies and local Australian sponsors. And beyond cultural promotion, the event celebrates the enduring friendship between Thailand and Australia. The initiative seeks to strengthen community ties and deepen mutual understanding between the two nations. Organizers expect families and visitors of all ages to explore contemporary Thai culture throughout the two-day outdoor gathering in Darling Harbour. The festival provides an open gateway for Australian audiences also to discover Thai design, culinary traditions, tourism opportunities, and warm hospitality in the heart of Sydney. And that wraps up the national headlines this midday. Next in Global News. Kurdish YPG forces in northeastern Syria dissolved their autonomous regional administration to integrate into the Syrian National Army.
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5: In eternal remembrance, Her Royal Highness Princess Patra Kittiyapa Narayantira Thepayawadi Gromaluang Rajasarini Saripat Mahawachara Rajatida. Deeply grateful for Her Royal Highness's infinite royal grace and benevolence. Most humbly dedicated by the executives, civil servants, and staff of Radio Thailand FM 88.
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2: 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This is the Global News, catching you up on the world today. China has condemned new U.S. sanctions targeting Iranian financial and energy networks. The Chinese Foreign Ministry formally rejected the American campaign termed Operation Economic Outcast. Officials declare that unilateral economic measures violate international law and disrupt legitimate commercial cooperation between sovereign nations in global trade. Chinese diplomatic representatives asserted that legitimate bilateral commerce with Iran remains consistent with United Nations resolutions, and Beijing urged Western powers to abandon coercive economic sanctions in favor of constructive dialogue. Officials noted that diplomatic talks remain the only viable path to easing tensions in the Persian Gulf. United States financial regulators have expanded enforcement actions against international shipping lanes and foreign banks that facilitate Iranian petroleum exports. Washington warned that third country entities processing Iranian oil transactions will face severe restrictions across Western financial systems and international banking channels. Chinese energy importers maintain that stable oil shipments remain critical for global market equilibrium and domestic industrial production. Trade officials in Beijing affirm that China will take all necessary legal steps, adding that the government will vigorously defend the rights and commercial interests of domestic enterprises in overseas markets. In other matters, Kurdish YPG forces in northeastern Syria have dissolved their autonomous regional administration to integrate into the Syrian National Army. The landmark transition marks a major political shift across territory previously held by the Kurdish-led Syrian Democratic Forces and follows years of protracted civil conflicts across the region. Under the negotiated settlements, regional governance councils and security checkpoints will transfer to the central government authority in Damascus. Kurdish military commanders agreed to absorb their battle-hardened brigades into regular Syrian defense divisions, standardizing command structures across eastern border sectors and key provincial centers. Diplomatic observers noted that the integration agreement followed extensive talks aimed at consolidating national territory and preventing renewed regional clashes. The dissolution effectively closes a decade-long period of decentralized Kurdish governance across northeastern agricultural and oil-producing zones in Syrian territory. Syrian state officials pledged to maintain local municipal services while deploying regular police units to oversee security in major provincial towns, and international monitors are closely tracking the administrative handover. Independent observers will eventually evaluate its impact on humanitarian aid delivery and broader Middle Eastern regional stability across the border territory. Moving closer to Thailand, Indonesian firefighting squads backed by military helicopters have launched emergency water drops across Kalimantan as wildfire hotspots push toxic haze over in neighboring Malaysia. Meteorology officials recorded over 4,500 active blazes across the archipelago, and satellite scans identified 80% of the fire clusters in the dry peatlands of Indonesian Borneo. The spreading smoke plume has forced Malaysian schools in Sarawak to suspend in-person classes and switch to remote learning. Reduced runway visibility disrupted commercial airline traffic at Samsudian Noor International Airport in South Kalimantan, delaying multiple scheduled domestic passenger flights across the province. President Prabowo Subianto toured frontline operations in Sumatra and Kalimantan, ordering military commanders to deploy 1,200 additional soldiers to reinforce local firefighting units. The president issued a strict directive to revoke the operating licenses of corporate plantations that set illegal fires to clear agricultural land. Environmental authorities have also sanctioned six commercial operators and frozen one corporate permit amid widening enforcement sweeps. Meanwhile, Indonesian aviation agencies granted Malaysian aircraft access to national airspace. Both nations are conducting joint cloud seeding missions to dampen active peat fires, protect public health, and clear regional skies across Southeast Asia. Leaving you with Archbishop Paul Gallagher, the Vatican's foreign minister has met in Moscow with Russian Foreign Minister Sergei Lavrov to urge an immediate end to the war in Ukraine. The high-level meeting marked the first direct diplomatic discussions between the Holy See and Russian officials in 5 years. Speaking alongside Lavrov at a joint press conference, Gallagher warned that every day of continuing combat creates new victims and makes future reconciliation far more difficult. He stressed that resolving the crisis requires genuine diplomatic courage from all sides. The envoys agreed to maintain bilateral coordination on pressing humanitarian concerns, including the protection and welfare of children displaced by the fighting. Gallagher reiterated that Pope Leo remains committed to offering diplomatic space and facilitating dialogue between the warring parties. The Holy See previously assisted in several successful humanitarian initiatives during the early stages of

0: slowly than the Federal Reserve wants as the personal consumption expenditures index rises 3.7% over the year through July.
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2: Gone too soon you are, fair princess, from this land which loved you dearly. Your people sorrow at your passing. Our grief is beyond consolation. A radiant light you wear in a land where sun and rain have carried your charisma into our very hearts. The joy you brought us through your brilliance and care rendered us help beyond compare. Now repose in the rewards of good deeds. We invoke the blessings of the Supreme Enlightened One on you, adorned with virtues of the Triple Jewel Crown. Glenn Chatelier, on behalf of Radio Thailand.
3: As disasters grow more frequent and severe, Thailand stands united, prepared, resilient, and moving forward with confidence. From cities to villages, the government upgraded early warning systems with real-time information, strengthened drought preparedness, and expanded global cooperation to protect our people. Thailand, strong in prevention, strong for the future.
1: Business News.
0: Once again, this is the Business News taking you to the financial frontier. Deputy Prime Minister and Finance Minister Ignithi Nitithanprabhat has pitched Thailand's economic restructuring to international investors as private investment growth hits a decade high. At the opening of Thailand Focus 2026, the Deputy Premier told delegates that Thailand is now strengthening its competitiveness to restore its position as a leading economic power in Asia. He also called on state agencies and private enterprises to ensure local workers benefit from new foreign capital. Initially, Ignithi highlighted improving investor sentiment, noting that private domestic investment expanded at double-digit rates for two consecutive quarters, reaching 14% in the second quarter. He said political stability and solid fiscal reserves act as a protective buffer against global volatility, giving the government policy space to stimulate growth. The Stock Exchange of Thailand reported that the flagship forum connects global institutional investors with senior executives from 78 Thai-listed companies. The meeting provides a direct platform for international fund managers to exchange insights and evaluate Thailand's future economic potential firsthand. In addition, 16 listed corporations presented business roadmaps under the Exchange Jump Plus initiative. International investors gave positive feedback on the program's focus on structured planning, good corporate governance, and environmental sustainability as long-term drivers of corporate growth. Leaving Thailand, inflation in the United States is cooling more slowly than the Federal Reserve wants. The Commerce Department reported that the Fed's preferred gauge, the Personal Consumption Expenditures Index, rose 3.7% over the year through July, a tenth of a point above forecasts. The core reading, which strips out food and energy, held at 3.3% annually. Policymakers watch that measure most closely, and it remains far above the central bank's 2% goal. Beneath the headline, the picture is mixed. Goods prices fell slightly, led by a 2.7% drop in gasoline and other energy goods, while services rose 0.3%, pushed up by financial services and insurance. Personal income climbed 0.4%, while spending gained 0.2%, both stronger than expected. The report lands as Fed officials weigh their next move. The rate-setting committee does not meet formally in August, so the numbers will frame

the debate heading into the autumn. With U.S. inflation still sticky hopes for rapid interest rates, cuts deep or cuts keep getting pushed back, which shapes borrowing costs everywhere, including in Asia. Now, China's entertainment industry has turned to a flood-the-zone strategy, with producers releasing vast numbers of cheap short dramas, mainly built with artificial intelligence, and letting audiences decide which titles deserve more money. The scale is unlike anything in a traditional film. About 128,000 short dramas were released in China in the first quarter of 2026, and more than 95% involve AI, according to the Netcasting Services Association. And the agency values the micro drama market at about $15 billion. The economics favor testing, as a producer can release a serial's opening clips to a small audience, then pour promotion into titles that convert. Failures are abandoned quickly at a fraction of the cost of traditional production. The catch is that attention costs money, and the cost of 1,000 ad impressions has roughly tripled since 2023, while the number of advertisers has more than doubled. The strategy has so far produced the year's strangest hit. New Light, a crudely animated film with an estimated budget of $200, grossed $6.8 million after viewers came to see how bad it was. Analysts say that for platforms worldwide, the lesson may be that AI has made content cheap, but audiences remain discerning. Moving on with our show this afternoon, illegal e-bikes are hurting legitimate bicycle sellers in Britain, according to retailers who say they face aggression when they refuse to repair machines built illegally. Richardson Cycles, an independent chain across eastern England, says the trade in overpowered bikes is now affecting sales of legal electric cycles. Staff will fix a puncture, but not an illegal motor, and some customers become hostile when refused. The numbers show the scales as police seizures of e-bikes across England rose 83% in the year to March, from about 3,900 to more than 7,000, according to Home Office data. Cambridgeshire alone sees 126. The law sets a boundary clearly. A legal e-bike is capped at 15.5 miles per hour, or roughly 25 kilometers per hour, and uses a 250-watt motor. Anything faster is considered a motor vehicle and requires insurance and registration. MP Andrew Pates, who visited the shop, is urging the government to ban the sales of illegal e-bikes and the conversion kits used to build them, calling them a menace. He argues that enforcement alone cannot keep pace, since a seized bike can be replaced online within minutes. And lastly, this afternoon, Indonesia's plan to lift growth to 6% next year is drawing skepticism from economists, as President Prabowo Subianto's draft budget targets a jump while still keeping the fiscal deficit at 2.4% of output, below the statutory 3% ceiling. The arithmetic is tight. Indonesia has grown at about 5% per year for a decade, and the Institute of International Finance calls the timeline overly ambitious. Deputy Chief Economist Chuck Bundia said reaching 6% would likely require an unanticipated commodity boom. Confidence is the other constraint. Index writer MSCI has extended its review until November on whether Indonesia should be downgraded to frontier market status. Concerns center on spending programs, departure of Finance Minister Sri Mulyani, and questions over central bank independence after Prabowo's nephew became deputy governor. The rupiah hits a record low against the dollar in June. Capital Economics, Gareth Leather calls 6% a massive leap, noting that the budget shows little appetite for stimulus and that Bank Indonesia sets rates independently. The stakes reach beyond Jakarta. Indonesia is Southeast Asia's largest economy, and its ability to fund food and energy self-sufficiency ambitions shapes investments across the region.
And those were our business news stories this afternoon. And if you want to catch us online, search for Radio Thailand FM 88. 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
1: In eternal remembrance, Her Royal Highness Princess Phachara Kittiyapha Narayanthira Thepayawadee Gromma Luang Rajasarini Sariphat Mahawachara Rajathida. Deeply grateful for Her Royal Highness's infinite royal grace and benevolence. Most humbly dedicated by the executives, civil servants, and staff of Radio Thailand FM 88.
2: 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Thailand is ready to host the 20 and 26th International Monetary Fund World Bank Group annual meetings this October 12th to 18th.
3: Thailand's amazing Thainess theme for supporting and driving ASEAN does not only deal with intangible matters such as security or equality, but those that are fundamental and concrete, which includes infrastructure. Basic infrastructure, encompassing logistical systems and constructs, is immensely important to the development and progress of both Thailand and ASEAN as a whole. The kingdom has made sure to not only invest sufficiently to bolster infrastructure, but to adopt advancements needed to ensure that its infrastructure is capable of accommodating national and regional expansion. Leading up to 2026, Thailand has accelerated infrastructure megaprojects designed to transform the country into a regional transport and energy hub, directly supporting the Master Plan on ASEAN Connectivity, or MPAC, and the following ASEAN Connectivity Strategic Plan. A key component of regional land connectivity is Thailand's high-speed rail projects. Hundreds of kilometers of high-speed rail have been laid through Thailand, fanning out from the nation's capital to major hubs in the country and over its borders. Once fully operational, the lines are to create a Pan-Asia railway network, allowing seamless high-speed travel and freight transport from China through Thailand to Malaysia and Singapore. At the heart of Thai infrastructure for progress is the Eastern Economic Corridor, or EEC, a focal point for industrial connectivity. Major plans for 2026 include the expansion of Utapao International Airport into an aerotropolis and the linking of Don Mueang, Suvarnabhumi, and Utapao airports. Lam Chabang Port Phase 3 is to increase cargo capacity by millions of units, facilitating more efficient trade flows between ASEAN and global markets. At the same time, Thailand is fulfilling a role as a critical junction for the ASEAN power grid. At present, the nation facilitates the Lao PDR Thailand Malaysia Singapore Power Integration Project, the region's first multilateral cross-border power trade. This year, Thailand is expanding high-voltage transmission to empower increased renewable energy sharing, helping the bloc move towards its target for renewable energy. From transport to industry and even power, Thailand is working to make infrastructure in ASEAN amazingly robust, so it may serve as a foundation for further advancement.
4: The southern border provinces of Thailand are more than a geographic location. They represent a dynamic space where bridges of understanding are continuously being built. At the center of this transformation is the Southern Border Provinces Administrative Center, SBPAC, functioning as a vital engine of development and a bridge between the state and local communities. It promotes a multicultural society where Buddhists and Muslims coexist in harmony, while also strengthening the local halal economy and expanding educational opportunities for the younger generation. Under the Joint Comprehensive Plan Towards Peace, the Thai government has moved beyond dialogue toward actionable prosperity a key milestone is the realization of the Southern Halal Corridor, a major initiative linking local farmers and entrepreneurs directly to global markets in the Middle East. This demonstrates that peace is more sustainable when it generates tangible economic benefits for the people. At the same time, the government continues to scale the Smart Southern Border Initiative, integrating advanced digital infrastructure with traditional local wisdom. These innovation hubs equip the new generation with skills in e-commerce and AI-driven agriculture, enabling local halal products to reach international markets without intermediaries. This shift reflects a clear commitment to transforming the region from one of conflict management into a strategic economic gateway. Public consultation has also become a standard practice, with SBPAC officials and peace advocates conducting over 200 community forums across Yala, Battani, and Arathiwa. These platforms ensure that voices of local residents, religious leaders, and youth are directly incorporated into national peace strategies. Together, these efforts highlight a holistic approach to peace building, one that integrates dialogue, development, and dignity. By aligning economic opportunity with social inclusion and cultural respect, Thailand is fostering a resilient foundation for long-term stability. In this evolving landscape, peace is no longer seen as the absence of conflict, but as the presence of opportunity, trust, shared progress for all communities.
2: Have you ever wondered why farmers have to choose between growing crops and generating solar power? Well, what if they could do both at the same time, on the very same piece of land? Thai researchers have come up with an innovative solution called agrivoltaics, or solar charing, a technology that allows farmers to grow crops and produce electricity simultaneously without sacrificing valuable farmland. The project was developed by researchers from Thailand's National Science and Technology Development Agency, or NSTDA, together with experts from NetTech, EnTech, and Biotech. So, how does it work? Unlike traditional solar panels, which block sunlight completely, these new generation solar panels are designed to let specific wavelengths of light pass through. The panels can filter red, blue, and white light, allowing crops underneath to receive the light they need while the panel above generate electricity. And here's where it gets really interesting. Different plants respond to different colors of light. For example, white or transparent panels are suitable for crops that thrive in strong sunlight. Red panels can help stimulate flowering, while blue panels are ideal for plants that require lower light intensity. In testing, researchers found that rose oil plants grown beneath red panels produce more flowers and larger leaves than those grown under conventional solar panels. Even aquatic plants such as duckweed showed increased growth and higher protein content under specially designed red and blue panels. But the innovation doesn't stop there. The solar panels are installed 2 to 3 meters above the ground, which is much higher than typical solar farms. This means farmers can still drive tractors underneath, use agricultural machinery, or even allow livestock to move freely through the area. Researchers also carefully calculate sunlight and shadow patterns throughout the year to ensure that crops receive the right amount of light in every season. And the result is a true win-win. So, farmers can use the electricity generated to power irrigation systems, power pumps, smart farming equipment, and greenhouses. And if there is extra electricity, it can be used at home or even sold back to the power grid, creating an additional source of income. So, instead of choosing between food and energy, Thailand's agrivoltaics technology is providing that it's possible to have both. It's an innovative home ground solution that supports clean energy, reduces greenhouse gas emissions, and helps farmers make better use of their land, building a more sustainable future for Thai agriculture.
1: Have you ever noticed that people today are paying more attention to their health, not just physically, but mentally and emotionally as well? Around the world, wellness is no longer seen as luxury. It's becoming a way of life. The global wellness movement has expanded far beyond gyms and fitness classes. Today, it includes healthier eating, quality sleep, stress management, mindfulness, preventive healthcare, and even digital tools that help people track their daily well-being. Experts say this shift was accelerated by the COVID-19 pandemic. During that time, many people began to realize that good health is about more than treating illness. It's about preventing it and maintaining a balanced lifestyle every day. This growing awareness has also transformed the economy. Businesses are responding by offering healthier food options, wellness retreats, meditation apps, wearable fitness devices, and personalized health services. Wellness tourism has also become one of the fastest growing sectors in the travel industry as more travelers seek destinations that help them relax, recharge, and improve their overall well-being. Thailand is well positioned to benefit from this trend. With its world-renowned hospitality, traditional Thai massage, herbal wisdom, spa industry, healthy cuisine, and beautiful natural landscapes, the country already offers many experiences that align with what today's wellness travelers are looking for. In recent years, Thailand has also placed greater emphasis on promoting wellness tourism, combining healthcare services with cultural experiences, nature, and holistic lifestyles. This creates new opportunities not only for hospitals and hotels, but also for local communities, small businesses, and entrepreneurs. But perhaps the biggest takeaway is that wellness is no longer just about living longer. It's about living better. Whether it's getting enough sleep, staying active, eating nutritious food, or simply taking few moments each day to slow down and recharge, wellness is becoming part of everyday life. As this global trend continues to grow, it may also reshape how we travel, work, and define a good quality of life.

0: Soft power is shaping Thailand's economic future. Thailand is building a creative economy that turns identity into global opportunity. Experience the essence of Thailand, feel the warmth in every smile, and find the soul in every story. This is Thailand.
1: As a dynamic ASEAN member, Thailand is promoting its soft power through cultural exports and unique tourism experiences. The establishment of the Creative Economy Agency supports creative industries and MSMEs, encouraging innovation and online trade in line with ASEAN policies to enhance regional connectivity and global competitiveness.
2: Welcome to the Stories of Thai Soft Power. Today, we drop anchor in Chumphon, the gateway to the Thai South. We begin our exploration in the crystal clear waters of the Gulf of Thailand, where vibrant coral reefs and marine life are driving a multi-million baht ecosystem in the global tourism market.

Chumphon's marine territory, spanning over 40 islands, including Got Ran Pet, Got Ran Gai, is stepping up as Thailand's premier eco-friendly diving destination for 2026. The government, through the Creative Economy Agency, is repositioning the province from the mere transit point into a world-class sanctuary for underwater explorers. By implementing strict carrying capacities and sustainable diving practices, the state is successfully attracting high-spending conversation travelers and international marine photographers who seek untouched natural beauty. The pristine dive sites have become an attractive backdrop for international business networking between global marine conservation organizations and luxury eco-resorts. Through collaborative efforts with the Tourism Authority of Thailand, the province is hosting international underwater photography championships and free diving workshops. These events are effectively putting Chumphon on the global map, drawing digital nomads and affluent tourists from Europe and Asia who look for exclusive, low-crowd coastal experiences. Local fishermen and boat operators are now completing specialized training to become certified ecotourism guides. By connecting diving packages with community-based coastal dining and premium seafood experiences, the government is ensuring that tourism revenue flows directly into village economies. This seamless integration ensures the marine tourism industries acts as a dynamic catalyst for sustainable growth, protecting the underwater's paradise while securing a wealthy future for the coastal communities of Chumphon.

0: The marine soft power of Chumphon acts as a dynamic catalyst for ecological preservation and premium economic returns. By opening our underwater treasures to the world responsibly, we are creating world-class opportunities for green investment and global partnership. We hope you've enjoyed this deep dive on the stories of Thai soft power. I am Sasikan Siket. Thank you for listening.
1: Welcome to Thailand in Tune, a journey through the sounds, stories, and memories that shape Thai music. After the commanding sound of bipat we explored in the previous episode, Thai classical music now turns to another side of its personality, a softer side. Today we listen to Kreung Sai and Mahori, the softer side of Thai classical music. If bipat can command a space, Kreung Sai often invites the listener closer. Its name is connected with string instruments, and its character is gentler than the powerful wind and percussion sound of bipat. Instead of announcing a ceremony or driving a dramatic scene, Kreung Sai creates a more delicate musical atmosphere. The ensemble may include strings, flute, and light percussion, but for a general audience, the most important thing is not to memorize every instrument. It is to notice the feeling, lyrical, graceful, and quietly intimate. This is the side of Thai classical music that can feel almost controversial. A melody bends and lingers, a string line seems to answer another sound. The rhythm is still present, but the mood is more refined and forceful. Historically, Kreung Sai has been associated with indoor auspicious gatherings such as wedding ceremonies. That setting helps explain its character. This is music for a closer room, graceful enough for ceremony, but gentle enough for conversation, welcome, and shared happiness. Then there is Mahori. If Kreung Sai gives us the beauty of strings, Mahori gives us a blended world. It brings together string and percussion traditions, creating a sound that is delicate but richly textured. Mahori carries a more courtly image. Historically linked with refined entertainment and royal functions, it suggests a world of elegance, singing, poetry, and attentive listening. This contrast matters. When people first think of traditional Thai music, they may imagine something bright, ringing, and ceremonial. That image is not wrong, but it is incomplete. Thai classical music also knows how to be tender. It knows how to create intimacy. It knows how to draw beauty from restraint. Kreung Sai and Mahori help us hear that quieter world. They show how Thai music can move from public ceremony to private refinement, from dramatic force to lyrical expression. Together with bipat, these ensembles reveal the range of Thai classical sound. Some traditions command attention, others soften the room, others blend texture, voice, and elegance into a more intimate musical space. And through them, we hear an important truth. Thai classical music is not one mood, one volume, or one purpose. It is a tradition of many atmospheres. Sometimes it enters with ceremony, sometimes it speaks through drama, and sometimes it simply asks us to listen more closely. You've been listening to Thailand in Tune. I'm Molly Tabuwat, and until next time, Sawadee Ka.
2: Sawadee Thailand.

0: This is Sawaddee, Thailand. Gaw Mak, Thailand's first low-carbon destination, is set to become a prototype of sustainable tourism for the world. In April of 2023, the Foreign Office of the Government Public Relations Department of Thailand hosted a press briefing and study tour program titled Low Carbon Tourism, Thailand's Trend Towards Environmental Sustainability. The program took place in Gaw Mak, Trat, and Chanthaburi provinces, showcasing Thailand's commitment to low carbon tourism. Gaw Mak has been selected as a shining example of the Biocircular Green or BCG economy model, focusing on attracting high-quality tourists. This beautiful island has been developed as a destination that generates income for the community, while emphasizing good management, sanitation, convenience, and safety. The Gaw Mak Charter serves as a mutual agreement to promote environmentally friendly tourism activities, such as encouraging the use of bicycles and electric vehicles for transportation, and avoiding the use of polluting food containers. Thailand's efforts in promoting Gaw Mak as a low-carbon destination have not gone unnoticed on the international stage. The island recently clinched second place in the Governance Reset and Recovery category of the Green Destination Story Award at ITB Berlin 2023, the world's leading travel trade show. Moreover, Gaw Mak was also listed among the top 100 destination sustainability stories in 2022. And these accolades demonstrate Thailand's commitment to pushing Gaw Mak to achieve global tourism standards by 2027, according to Green Destinations. During the program, a media delegation had the opportunity to learn about Thailand's sustainable tourism policy and witnessed the development and upgrading of Gaw Mak as a low-carbon destination. Panel discussions also took place with representatives from the Tourism Authority of Thailand, Designated Areas for Sustainable Tourism Administration, the Tourism Council of Trat, and the Gaw Mak Sub-District Administrative Organization. The delegation also had the privilege of participating in various activities and highlighted the island's commitment to sustainability. They joined the Trash Hero group of foreign volunteers in a garbage cleanup activity on the beach. They also had hands-on experiences like coral planting, snorkeling, and creating tie-dye handicrafts using natural colors derived from native plants and minerals. The adventure continued in Chanthaburi province, where the delegation engaged in agro-tourism activities at KP Garden Chanthaburi. This immersive experience allowed them to witness the eco-friendly rural way of life and how agro-tourism contributes to both income generation and the promotion of good agricultural practices. Thailand's dedication to sustainable tourism and the development of low-carbon destinations like Gaw Mak showcase the country's commitment to preserving its natural beauty and promoting responsible tourism practices. So get ready to explore Gaw Mak's enchanting beauty while enjoying a guilt-free, eco-friendly vacation. Sawaddee, Thailand will return next time with more exciting and wonderful stories from this land of smiles. Sawaddee Krub.
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0: And that's why we wrap up the Media News Hour for Thursday, August 27th of 2026. Our next news hour is at 7 p.m. tonight, but you can catch Radio Thailand's early news for updates throughout the day. 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I'm Kachang with Dot Tip. 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
2: สวัสดีครับ this is the news from Radio Thailand FM 88. The Ministry of Commerce has dispatched a truck caravan carrying 1,500 relief bags to flood victims in Nan province. Personnel packed 1,000 additional emergency kits at the Central Bureau of Weights and Measures under the Department of Internal Trade. With 500 bags dispatched earlier, the total shipment delivers 14 essential consumer items for immediate local use. According to Deputy Prime Minister and Commerce Minister Supachit Suthampan, private garments and bedding manufacturers have also contributed supplies to meet specific local needs, directing packages to flooded schools and students. Alongside emergency deliveries, trade officials are closely monitoring markets across flood zones to prevent shortages of goods and curb unfair price hikes on consumer staples. To reduce daily living expenses for flood victims, the Commerce Ministry is rolling out its Thais Help Thais initiative. The program sells essential consumer goods at discounted prices, helping ease the burden on household budgets across affected communities. The government is also preparing comprehensive economic measures for small and medium enterprises. The Department of Business Development is now surveying local damage and promoting vocational recovery through its franchise career program. Meanwhile, the ministry is coordinating with SMED Bank to provide rehabilitation loans to business owners, ensuring full recovery for households and businesses. Elsewhere in the world, China has condemned new U.S. sanctions targeting Iranian financial and energy networks. The Chinese Foreign Ministry formally rejected the American campaign, termed Operation Economic Outcast. Officials declare that unilateral economic measures violate international law and disrupt legitimate commercial cooperation between sovereign nations in global trade. Chinese diplomatic representatives asserted that legitimate bilateral commerce with Iran remains consistent with United Nations resolutions, and Beijing urged Western powers to abandon coercive economic sanctions in favor of constructive dialogue. Officials noted that diplomatic talks remain the only viable path to easing tensions in the Persian Gulf. United States financial regulators have expanded enforcement actions against international shipping lanes and foreign banks that facilitate Iranian petroleum exports. Washington warned that third country entities processing Iranian oil transactions will face severe restrictions across Western financial systems and international banking channels. Chinese energy importers maintain that stable oil shipments remain critical for global market equilibrium and domestic industrial production. Trade officials in Beijing affirm that China will take all necessary legal steps, adding that the government will vigorously defend the rights and commercial interests of domestic enterprises in overseas markets. And lastly, in the business segment, Deputy Prime Minister and Finance Minister Igniti Nittitanprapat has pitched Thailand's economic restructuring to international investors as private investment growth hits a decade high. At the opening of Thailand Focus 2026, the Deputy Premier told delegates that Thailand is now strengthening its competitiveness to restore its position as a leading economic power in Asia. He also called on state agencies and private enterprises to ensure local workers benefits from new foreign capital. Initially, Igniti highlighted improving investor sentiment, noting that private domestic investment expanded at double-digit rates for two consecutive quarters, reaching 14% in the second quarter. He said political stability and solid fiscal reserves act as a protective buffer against global volatility, giving the government policy space to stimulate growth.
3: A single voice, when united, creates new economic and financial possibilities. Thailand is ready to host the 20 and 26th International Monetary Fund World Bank Group annual meetings this October 12th to 18th.
2: 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I'm Krachang with Dot Tip. Sawadee krap.
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0: Thailand highlights public and private partnership for a resilient ASEAN at C-ASEAN Forum. His Excellency Mr. Panpri Paithanukon, Chairman of the Advisory Board to the Deputy Prime Minister and Minister of Foreign Affairs, delivered a keynote speech at the C-ASEAN Forum, marking the 59th ASEAN anniversary, emphasizing public-private collaboration to boost regional competitiveness. About key highlights, accelerating economic digital, creative economy, green agenda, and clean energy transition. Enhancing synergy between ASEAN, sub-regional, and UN frameworks. Reaffirming Thailand's readiness for its ASEAN chairmanship in 2028. The event gathered over 270 delegates from various sectors and featured the ASEAN Youth Speech Contest 2026 to empower regional youth. And this is the information from the Department of ASEAN Affairs, Ministry of Foreign Affairs of Thailand.
1: ASEAN is enhancing regional cooperation to fight fake news and misinformation through information sharing and media literacy programs, especially for the elderly. It also partners with digital platforms and financial institutions to tackle cybercrime, aiming to build a safer digital environment and minimize the social and economic impacts of misinformation.
2: I therefore declare draft decision 46.8B.20 adopted. Thank you very much.

At the 46th session of the UNESCO World Heritage Committee in New Delhi, India, in July of 2024, Phu Prabhat Historical Park in Udon Thani province of Thailand was officially inscribed as Thailand's 8th UNESCO World Heritage Site. The listing by UNESCO was celebrated by Thailand's government and the Tourism Authority of Thailand, who pointed to the park as an enriching place for cultural travelers, offering an opportunity for deep appreciation of Southeast Asian history and the extended culture of Udon Thani. Adding to attractions in the province, such as its Red Lotus Sea, the location has a much more profound value to Thailand and the world, being a manifestation of the spirituality that continues to permeate modern Northeast Thailand, locally referred to as Isan. According to the UNESCO synthesis of Phu Prabhat Historical Park as a World Heritage Site,

0: The location is the best representative of the Sema stone tradition of the Tawarawadi period from the 7th to 11th century in the world.
1: The Puprabhat Historic Park and the Sema Cultural Site at Wat Phra Phuthabhat Buaban, common to both, are stone boundary markers which represent the Sema stone tradition of the Dvaravati period from the 7th to 11th centuries. Sema, a Buddhist term denoting a sacred area where Buddhist monks or nuns perform ceremonies, are found in various stylistic representations and layouts, representing the largest in-situ collection of Sema stones globally.
0: Sema stones serve as sacred boundary markers in the Theravada Buddhist monastic practice, demarcating a space as purposeful to rituals and faith. Made from a variety of materials, the stones are mostly concentrated in the Korat Plateau region, which extends from northeastern Thailand into southern Laos. While the emergence of Buddhism as a belief system in the 7th century coincided with an uptick in the erection of Sema stones, findings have shown their use predates the arrival of the teachings and were already a part of the cultural fabric of the area. Today, the Sema stone practice can be best observed in the Phuprabhat mountain area, which is home to the largest original establishment of the stones in the world. Going beyond reflecting Buddhist beliefs, the stones are a testament to the traditions that have existed in Thailand's northeast for centuries, even displaying evidence of connections between the current population and prehistoric cultures, with 47 rock shelters exhibiting paintings of human figures, palm prints, and geometric patterns. The importance of spirituality in the Northeast is reflected in the stones, which began to be decorated in patterns prescribed in Buddhist scripture as soon as the religion began to take hold. Evolution of the faith in the region can be tracked through these adornments.
2: The culture discovered at Phuprabhat was registered as a representation of the Sema stone tradition of Isan. We see large stone pillars here. Some are obelisks and some are flat sheets. These types of stones were introduced by humans. Some were brought from other sources, formed into pillars, and erected to mark the sacred area. Why were they erected? According to Buddhist belief, when monks are to engage in religious rituals, a sacred area must be delineated. This can be done using 8 different materials, which can become Sema. They can be made from trees or wood. A roadway or even a pond can be used for the marking, termite hills or stones.
3: ถนนหนทางก็ได้บ่อน้ำก็ได้จอมปลวกก็ได้ก้อนหินก็ได้

0: The very landscape of Phuphrabhat has been extensively transformed by the erection of Sema stones over more than four centuries. This was done to fulfill Buddhist ceremonial functions and is now a physical embodiment of the mark faith has had on the area. In the words of UNESCO, in the global context, the property is the most complete testimony to the Sema stone tradition during the Towarawadi period. The site provides a truthful and credible source of information for understanding the Sema stone tradition of the Towarawadi period in terms of form and design, materials, function, location, traditions, and spirit and feeling. Importantly, the historical park exhibits the passing on of cultural heritage over 400 years, leading to the still practiced tradition of Wat Phai Aranyawasi. Discussion of Phuphrabhat Historical Park would be incomplete without touching on its display of Towarawadi culture. Towarawadi constituted one of Thailand's first advanced civilizations and was a long-standing kingdom that extended from much of the country's north to northeast. Ancestors to the Mon people of the modern era, the population produced art and cultural works, which resulted from its prosperity in many dimensions, including governance and economics. While existing records do not give as complete a picture of the culture as others during the period, such as the Lanna Kingdom, the art and structures produced by Towarawadi that remain standing make it clear that its people were deeply spiritual, with animism and eventually Buddhism constituting a cornerstone of their lives. Even in its modern context, the historical park remains a place of faith, bringing together the cultural beliefs of Isan. The park stands at the foot of Phupan Mountain within the Pa Khea Nam Forest Reserve. Appreciated for its showcase of the evolution of human societies as well as geological changes, the deeper value of the site is how it affirms the indelible spiritualism of Isan and Thailand as a whole. Phuphrabhat is named after an impression considered to be a footprint of the Buddha placed upon the mountain. Its sandstone formations have stood for over 130 million years. Notable features of the park include Nang Usa Tower, a formation that was converted to a sacred hold and place of ritual. Its name is derived from local folklore involving a princess of the kingdom that once inhabited the area, which has endowed it with further spiritual significance. Thampra, or Monk Cave, is a low and narrow rock shed engraved with images of the Buddha in both the Towarawadi and Khmer styles. It was likely that the cave was used as a Buddhist temple in ancient times, but most notably, its mix of design aesthetics shows a coming together of the Towarawadi and Khmer cultures, likely during the glory days of the Khmer Kingdom. Potha's coffin, or the father-in-law's coffin, is also referred to as Tam Mu Dang, or the Red Hand Cave. It is distinct for the prehistoric handprints that adorn its walls. The presence of the art and indications of its use has given strength to theories that the Sema stone area has been continually used for spiritual rites for millennia. As a site for visiting by travelers and academics, the park is also a cultural nexus surrounded by communities and locales that share its display of Isan's unique way of life. Kiri Wongkot Village is a village surrounded by the verdant mountain ranges of Namsom Na Yung National Park, which is the birthplace of the Huipang Waterfall, a stream crucial to life in the village. The community remains a shining example of traditional Isan life, Notably, its residents still engage in many of the practices that would have been seen at Phuprabhat centuries ago. Wat Pa Dong Long Tan, also referred to as Nakhon Si Wieng Tan, the city that slept for a millennium, is a temple popular with fortune seekers. The temple is regarded for its connection to the Naga, the mythical creature significant in Thai belief systems. Sharing much of the ritualistic identifiers seen at Phuprabhat makes the site particularly important to the cultural fabric in the area. Moving to Thailand to support and learn about the art born of faith in Isan, Jacques Rousseau gave background on Wat Pa Dong Nong Tan.
1: This belonged to a farmer, and the farmer, when he was working on his land, he saw that they thought it was an anthill, you know, like a big hill. Mm-hmm. And in the olden days, when people had temples or sacred things, if there was war or conflict with other countries, they would cover it with soil, you know, to protect the culture, the artifacts of Thailand. Mm. So this whole jetty over here was covered with soil. They thought it was an anthill. But then when the farmer started to dig, he found the jetty. So everything that Pa Ajahn Pisan is doing here is because they discovered this jetty. This jetty is called Kuntan. And Kuntan is this warrior. There are stories of him in the history. He protected the people of this area.
0: Kham Chanot is a Buddhist forest temple near Kham Chanot village in the Wang Nak Khin area, where a lake believed to be the home of a powerful Naga stands. The worship of this Naga lord features throughout the monastery, an indication of the continuing belief. Gonsak Pongsit, Secretariat of the Kham Chanot Committee, explained how the temple has been maintained with respect to these beliefs.
2: Ours is an attraction based on faith. We have not decorated or adorned the inside of the site like some other places have done. Some places might try to create an image of heaven within the site, but we have not done this. We want to preserve what we have, from the trees to the grass and everything else. We only make sure to maintain the cleanliness here.

0: for the decision today to inscribe Phuphabat on the World Heritage List. We are immensely proud of the recognition that has been accorded to Phuphabat for its outstanding universal value dating back to the Thoa Rawadi culture in the 8th century and reflecting the early roots of Buddhism in Southeast Asia by way of the Sima Stone tradition.
1: Exhibiting the profound role spirituality and belief has played in the Isan region and Thailand as a whole for millennia, Phuphabat Historical Park, Thailand's 8th UNESCO World Heritage Site, is a worthy and valuable part of the tapestry that comprises ASEAN. With a richness that continues to develop even today, Udon Thani's Phuphabat Historical Park is a bright stroke in vivid ASEAN.

and tradition. Penitent. In earlier times, obtaining fire was an arduous task. Only a small number of individuals possessed matches or lighters, making the creation of fire a significant challenge. Consequently, various methods were devised to generate flame. In our country, particularly among rural communities, one of the traditional tools developed for this purpose was known as penitent. This device comprised numerous components, most of which were sourced directly from the natural environment, including timyang bamboo, lulut bangkala, ash from white durian husk, marakubong wood, as well as fragments of ceramic plates or pottery. A series of meticulous steps were required before flame could be produced. The lulut bangkala was first washed several times before being left to dry under the sun. Once thoroughly dried, it was mixed with cinnamon wood ash and ash from white durian husk to enhance its combustibility. To initiate fire, the prepared lulut was wrapped around a piece of ceramic shard or pottery. It would then emit smoke and begin to ignite after being repeatedly struck against timyang bamboo. The resulting ember was carefully transferred to an appropriate location and kindled using shavings of balik angin wood. Finally, the flame was sustained by covering it with kulimpapa, jurung or kamanyan larat wood, enabling its use for boiling water, cooking rice and various other daily activities. Sourced from Warisan Kitani, published by Dewan Bahasa.

New economic and financial possibilities never come from a single voice. They begin with the power of collaboration, a power that uplifts people and builds resilience for the future. And that power is coming to Thailand. Join us for the 2026 International Monetary Fund, World Bank Group annual meetings this October 12th to 18th.

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Until next time, I am Panik Nisha Grayrug, keeping you connected to ASEAN. Have a great day. สวัสดีค่ะ.

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3: Consumer protection officials have closed an online shop in Pathum Thani province after discovering that condiments sold during live streams were slated for destruction at a factory. Minister attached to the Prime Minister's office, Supamat Isarapakdi, director of the Consumer Protection Board, to inspect the warehouse alongside public health officers. The minister's advisor, Pradum Chai Bun Choi Lue, led consumer protection investigators to the shop, which had been previously inspected on August 24th following public complaints. The business operator had live stream sauces and seasonings for 5 to 15 baht, claiming the items were bought online near their expiration dates. Investigators uncovered multiple violations under the Food Act of 1979 and the Cosmetics Act of 2015. Seized stock included expired food products, unregistered cosmetics, and items lacking Food and Drug Administration approval or Thai language labels. Further investigations confirmed that the original manufacturers had designated the entire inventory for destruction rather than for consumer resale. Local municipal officers gave the business operator 7 days to rectify violations, warning that the shop cannot reopen without meeting legal health standards. Authorities urge the public to report unsafe goods through the Food and Drug Administration Hotline 1556 or the Consumer Protection Board Hotline 1166.
2: Elsewhere in the world,
3: Kurdish YPG forces in northeastern Syria have dissolved their autonomous regional administration to integrate into the Syrian National Army. The landmark transition marks a major political shift across territory previously held by the Kurdish-led Syrian Democratic Forces and follows years of protracted civil conflicts across the region. Under the negotiated settlements, regional governance councils and security checkpoints will transfer to the central government authority in Damascus. Kurdish military commanders agreed to absorb their battle-hardened brigades into regular Syrian defense divisions, standardizing command structures across eastern border sectors and key provincial centers. Diplomatic observers noted that the integration agreement followed extensive talks aimed at consolidating national territory and preventing renewed regional clashes. The dissolution effectively closes a decade-long period of decentralized Kurdish governance across northeastern agricultural and oil-producing zones in Syrian territory. Syrian state officials pledged to maintain local municipal services while deploying regular police units to oversee security in major provincial towns, and international monitors are closely tracking the administrative handover. Independent observers will eventually evaluate its impact on humanitarian aid delivery and broader Middle Eastern regional stability across the border territory.
2: And lastly, in the business segment,
3: inflation in the United States is cooling more slowly than the Federal Reserve wants. The Commerce Department reported that the Fed's preferred gauge, the Personal Consumption Expenditures Index, rose 3.7% over the year through July, a tenth of a point above forecasts. The core reading, which strips out food and energy, held at 3.3% annually. Policymakers watch that measure most closely, and it remains far above the central bank's 2% goal. Beneath the headline, the picture is mixed. Goods prices fell slightly, led by a 2.7% drop in gasoline and other energy goods, while services rose 0.3%, pushed up by financial services and insurance. Personal income climbed 0.4%, while spending gained 0.2%, both stronger than expected.
4: The Royal Thai Government recognizes the importance of raising Thailand's corruption index score to enhance national competitiveness and encourage foreign investors. Thai officials serve as role models for a corruption-free society. Zero tolerance.
2: 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I'm Krachang with Dot Chit. Sawadee krap.
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5: สวัสดีครับ and welcome to Music in Time on Radio Thailand. Today we are taking you back with Pum Phuong Duong Chai, another charming duet in the Sundaraporn style. A playful song about jealousy, teasing, and promise of lasting love. Let's discover the story behind this classic song.

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beautiful traditional melody Thai popular music composers often took familiar traditional melodies like Kamen Puong this oneand created a new relic that reflects the ideas and lifestyle of their contemporary audiences. Pum Puong Dong Jai is written as a musical conversation between a man and woman. The two lovers tease and challenge each other, expressing jealously and playful complaints, while their words reveal the affection they have for another one. And now let's listen to Pum Puong Dong Jai,performed by the Public Relations Department bands.

0: Welcome back to Music in Time. The song you just heard is Pum Phuong Duong Jai, performed by the PRD band. As the song continues, the playful exchange between the two lovers gradually reveals something more sincere. Behind the teasing and jealousy is a promise that the love will remain faithful and lasting. The song has continued to be remembered and has been recorded and performed by several singers over the years, including Thanin, Intarathep, and Dao Jai Phaijit. It has also been revisited in various compilation albums, introducing this classic duet to new generation of listeners. Pum Phuong Duong Jai is therefore not only an entertaining love duet, but also an example how traditional Thai melodies can be transformed into popular songs that continue to live on. And that was Pum Phuong Duong Jai on Music in Time, a playful exchange between two lovers, combining traditional melody and the charm of Thai romantic songwriting. Thank you for joining us. Until next time, keep listening and let the music take you back in time. I'm Chanathip Thiuthong. Sawasdee krap.
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3: Young filmmakers have been recognized at the Proud Thai Short Film Competition, a platform for university students and young creators to tell stories about arts, cultural heritage, and local traditions. Prime Minister Anutin Chaiwudakul presided over the award ceremony recently, which was organized by the Office of the Prime Minister's Permanent Secretary. This year, 79 youth teams submitted entries from across the country. 15 finalist groups completed specialized training workshops in cinema history and archaeology before shooting their original films on location. Judges reviewed the final submissions and selected five winning teams. The first place winner received a 100,000 baht scholarship, a commemorative trophy, and an official certificate of achievement. All participants have been commended and urged to use their filmmaking experience to develop future creative projects. The five winning teams will now enter an intensive coaching program to refine their films before entering international competitions in late September. Officials emphasized that the project serves as a key mechanism to promote Thai identity and young creative storytelling across global media markets.
2: Elsewhere in the world,
3: Indonesian firefighting squads, backed by military helicopters, have launched emergency water drops across Kalimantan as wildfire hotspots push toxic haze over neighboring Malaysia. Meteorology officials recorded over 4,500 active blazes across the archipelago, and satellite scans identified 80% of the fire clusters in the dry peatlands of Indonesian Borneo. The spreading smoke plume has forced Malaysian schools in Sarawak to suspend in-person classes and switch to remote learning. Reduced runway visibility disrupted commercial airline traffic at Syamsuddin Noor International Airport in South Kalimantan, delaying multiple scheduled domestic passenger flights across the province. President Prabowo Subianto toured frontline operations in Sumatra and Kalimantan, ordering military commanders to deploy 1,200 additional soldiers to reinforce local firefighting units. The president issued a strict directive to revoke the operating licenses of corporate plantations that set illegal fires to clear agricultural land. Environmental authorities have also sanctioned six commercial operators and frozen one corporate permit amid widening enforcement sweeps. Meanwhile, Indonesian aviation agencies granted Malaysian aircraft access to national airspace. Both nations are conducting joint cloud seeding missions to dampen active peat fires, protect public health, and clear regional skies across Southeast Asia.
2: And lastly, in the business segment,
3: China's entertainment industry has turned to a flood-the-zone strategy, with producers releasing vast numbers of cheap short dramas, many built with artificial intelligence, and letting audiences decide which titles deserve more money. The scale is unlike anything in a traditional film. About 128,000 short dramas were released in China in the first quarter of 2026, and more than 95% involve AI, according to the Net Casting Services Association. And the agency values the micro drama market at about $15 billion. The economics favor testing, as a producer can release a serial's opening clips to a small audience, then pour promotion into titles that convert. Failures are abandoned quickly at a fraction of the cost of traditional production.
4: ASEAN is enhancing regional cooperation to fight fake news and misinformation through information sharing and media literacy programs, especially for the elderly. It also partners with digital platforms and financial institutions to tackle cybercrime, aiming to build a safer digital environment and minimize the social and economic impacts of misinformation.
2: And this has been the news from Radio Thailand FM 88. I'm Krachang with Dot Tip. Sawasdee krap.
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9: 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Now, let's discover today's Thai word. We are going to learn a very useful Thai verb in everyday conversation. This word is dum, which means drink in English.Say it together with me, dum. Dum is a common word in Thai language. Thai people usually use this word for every kind of beverage, such as water, coffee, milk, or alcohol. The basic sentence structure for the word dum is quite simple. We begin with subject, then followed by the verb dum, and ends the sentence with an object, which is obviously a drink. Let me give you some examples.
10: ดื่มน้ำ ฉันดื่มน้ำทุกวัน
9: The meaning in English is I drink water every day. In this case, the word น้ำ refers to water. Meanwhile, ทุกวัน means every day. Therefore, ดื่มน้ำ is to drink water. Same goes to coffee, milk, and other drinks. We just use the word ดื่ม to signify an act of drinking.
10: ดื่มกาแฟดื่มกาแฟตอนเช้า
9: In English, drink coffee in the morning.
10: ดื่มนมดื่มนมก่อนนอน
9: In English, drink milk before bed. In typical Thai conversation, we can use the word ดื่ม at the beginning of a question or an interrogative sentence to ask if someone wants a drink or not. In this case, Thai people will end the sentence or question with the word ไหม or ไหมYou may notice that these two words have different tones, but they actually have the same meaning. The only difference is that the word mai is more appropriate to use in informal contexts. Let me give you some examples. Do you want some tea? In Thai,
10: ดื่มชาไหม?
9: Cha means tea. Wanna grab a beer? In Thai,
10: ดื่มเบียร์ไหม?
9: Would you like a drink?
10: ต้องการเครื่องดื่มไหม?
9: As for this sentence, if we want to make the verb dum into a noun, we need to add the prefix kleung, so the word kleung dum refers to a drink. Now, I would like to bring up an interesting compound word, which is dum dum. The word dum in this special context does not denote a sense of drinking. This is because the word dum, which is a local word from the northern dialect in Thailand, refers to an act of deep diving or indulging in something. Therefore, the word dum dum is a verb that means to immerse, indulge, and impress. For example, in Thai,
10: ฉันชอบดื่มดำไปกับธรรมชาติ
9: In English, I love to immerse myself in nature.We can also use the word ดื่มดำ to express how good a movie is or when you feel an emotional attachment to certain places like a cafe, a bar, or a peaceful atmosphere. Next, we will get to know more about various Thai drinks and beverages.

0: Culture Corner.
1: This time, let me introduce you to unique and delicious Thai drinks. One of the most famous and iconic Thai drink would be Thai tea, or in Thai we call it Cha Yen. Cha Yen is a sweet, creamy, and bright orange beverage made from strongly brewed black tea. Due to the hot weather in Thailand, we usually add ice, sweet condensed milk, and evaporated milk as a topping in Cha Yen, which makes the tea taste more refreshing. The orange color of this drink originally came from food coloring, crushed clove, or a mixture of red Ceylon tea to make it stand out. Another popular drink in Thailand is called O Liang. O Liang is a Thai black coffee with a mixture of Robusta coffee grounds, brown sugar, and various seeds such as cardamom, soybeans, and sesame seeds. O Liang offers a smoky and earthy aroma with a robust flavor. It is always poured over ice, and you can add sweetened condensed milk as the topping if you like. Now, I also want to mention a very popular drink among Thai kids and during summer season in Thailand. This drink is called Thai Pink Milk or Nom Yen. Nom Yen is a sweet and comforting bright pink drink made by mixing red salad syrup with milk and ice. The taste is quite similar to a strawberry milkshake. Perhaps that's the reason why children like it so much. So you might wonder, what is my favorite Thai drink then? Well, for me, I enjoy Thai herbal drinks. You know, my favorite would be Nam Karjeep, or in English, Roselle juice. So this juice is made from dried roselle flowers, offering a sweet and sour flavor. To me, Nam Karjeep is very refreshing, as it also has high vitamin C and antioxidants. This drink helps lower blood pressure, cure cough, fight cancer, and eliminate hangovers too. There are many more Thai drinks that I have not mentioned, like coconut drink, herbal tea, and other traditional Thai drinks. If you have the chance to visit Thailand, I recommend you try out local specialties and unique beverages here. It would be an exciting experience, and I'm sure that you might find a new favorite drink. And that's all for today's episode of Talk to Thai. We hope today's episode has brought you one step closer to understanding not just the Thai language, but also the people and history behind it. We will be back at the same time with another Thai word, another story, and another chance to explore Thailand together. Until then, you can listen to Radio Thailand on FM 88 or online at prdee.prd.go.th. And if you missed part of today's episode, don't worry. You can always catch up on our social media channels. Just search for Radio Thailand World Service. We would love to hear from you. If there's a Thai word you have been curious about, or if you have comments about the show, you can always send us a message through our social media. I'm your host, Thanakrit Phuangamphai. Thank you for listening. And until we meet next time, keep talking more like Thai, one word at a time. สวัสดีครับ
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1: Welcome to the stories of Thai soft power, the stories of Thailand's ambitious vision. From the arts to wellness, the Thai government is empowering 14 creative industries to drive our national economy. Today, we look at the world of cinema, where Thai storytelling meets global innovation to create a new horizon of opportunity for investors and creators alike.

Thailand is rapidly evolving into a premier global destination for film production. The government has established a comprehensive framework to streamline the ecosystem for both domestic and international projects, turning cultural heritage into high-value economic assets through creativity and strategic business networking. To bolster Thailand's position on the global map, the government has significantly enhanced its incentive programs. Foreign film productions are now eligible for a cash rebate of up to 30%. This initiative, supported by the Ministry of Culture, is a game changer, attracting major international studios to utilize Thailand's world-class production facility and highly skilled technical crews. Furthermore, the government is actively facilitating access to capital and international markets through collaborations led by the Department of International Trade Promotion. Thai films and series are being positioned on major global streaming platforms and showcased at top-tier international film festivals. These efforts are not just about entertainment. They are about creating a robust business network that connects local entrepreneurs with international investors. By prioritizing the production of high-quality content that resonates with a global audience, the state is successfully enhancing the nation's international image. This strategy could ensure that the film industry acts as a powerful catalyst for economic growth, generating revenue for local businesses and creating sustainable jobs for people in communities across the countries.

0: In summary, the growth of the Thai film industry serves as a vital engine for economic value and international collaboration. And that's all for the stories of Thai soft power. We hope you have enjoyed this look into our cinematic journey. I'm Paradina Kisatit. Thank you for listening and join us again for our next episode.
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3: Consumer protection officials have closed an online shop in Pathum Thani province after discovering that condiments sold during live streams were slated for destruction at a factory. Minister attached to the Prime Minister's office, Supamat Israpakdi, director of the Consumer Protection Board, to inspect the warehouse alongside public health officers. The minister's advisor, Pradum Chai Bun Choi Lue, led consumer protection investigators to the shop, which had been previously inspected on August 24th following public complaints. The business operator had live stream sauces and seasonings for 5 to 15 baht, claiming the items were bought online near their expiration dates. Investigators uncovered multiple violations under the Food Act of 1979 and the Cosmetics Act of 2015. Seized stock included expired food products, unregistered cosmetics, and items lacking Food and Drug Administration approval or Thai language labels. Further investigations confirmed that the original manufacturers had designated the entire inventory

0: inventory for destruction rather than for consumer resale. Local municipal officers gave the business operator 7 days to rectify violations, warning that the shop cannot reopen without meeting legal health standards. Authorities urge the public to report unsafe goods through the Food and Drug Administration hotline 1556 or the Consumer Protection Board hotline 1166. Elsewhere in the world, China has condemned new U.S. sanctions targeting Iranian financial and energy networks. The Chinese Foreign Ministry formally rejected the American campaign, termed Operation Economic Outcast. Officials declare that unilateral economic measures violate international law and disrupt legitimate commercial cooperation between sovereign nations in global trade. Chinese diplomatic representatives asserted that legitimate bilateral commerce with Iran remains consistent with United Nations resolutions, and Beijing urged Western powers to abandon coercive economic sanctions in favor of constructive dialogue. Officials noted that diplomatic talks remain the only viable path to easing tensions in the Persian Gulf. United States financial regulators have expanded enforcement actions against international shipping lanes and foreign banks that facilitate Iranian petroleum exports. Washington warned that third country entities processing Iranian oil transactions will face severe restrictions across Western financial systems and international banking channels. And lastly, in the business segment, Deputy Prime Minister and Finance Minister Igniti Nitithanprabhat has pitched Thailand's economic restructuring to international investors as private investment growth hits a decade high. At the opening of Thailand Focus 2026, the Deputy Premier told delegates that Thailand is now strengthening its competitiveness to restore its position as a leading economic power in Asia. He also called on state agencies and private enterprises to ensure local workers' benefits from new foreign capital. Initially, Igniti highlighted improving investor sentiment, noting that private domestic investment expanded at double-digit rates for two consecutive quarters, reaching 14% in the second quarter. He said political stability and solid fiscal reserves act as a protective buffer against global volatility, giving the government policy space to stimulate growth.
1: In eternal remembrance, Her Royal Highness Princess Patra Kittiyapa Narayantira Thepayawadi Gromaluang Rajasarini Saripat Mahawachara Rajatida. Deeply grateful for Her Royal Highness's infinite royal grace and benevolence. Most humbly dedicated by the executives, civil servants, and staff of Radio Thailand FM 88.
0: And this has been the news from Radio Thailand FM 88. I'm Krachang with Dot Tip. Sawadee krap.
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Thai Songdam Way of Life Festival recently opened its doors at the Wat Ban Gloy in Phnom Thuan District of Kanchanaburi Province, presided over by Minister of Culture Sabida Thaiset. This remarkable event celebrates a tradition that goes back generations, which is the ancient practice of pounding kang mao, or rice flakes, following the rice harvest season. These dried, pounded, unripe rice, or kang mao, is a versatile product that will further undergo processing to create a variety of dishes, including kang mao breakfast, kang mao with coconut flakes, or cooked kang mao in coconut milk. So what makes this festival particularly significant is its role in preserving traditional knowledge while creating real opportunities for local communities. As Thailand continues to develop, events like these demonstrate how cultural heritage can become a powerful economic asset. Through cultural tourism, these communities can generate sustainable income while ensuring that their precious traditions are passed down to future generations. As we support and celebrate these cultural assets, we ensure that the wisdom of our ancestors continues to enrich our lives today and tomorrow. All right, let's take a short break now for some music, and we'll be right back to explore more in Kanchanaburi.

While we are here in Kanchanaburi watching the pounding of Khao Mao, let's also head over to an unseen Thailand site that is the legendary Jamduri Yak. Jamduri is the Thai name for the rain tree, and Yak translates to giant, or in Thai legends, a mythical demon. This tree, standing 20 meters tall and over a century old, has a shady canopy stretching a staggering 51 meters in diameter. That's enough to cover an area of over 2,400 square meters. And to put it into perspective, that's equivalent to two Olympic-sized swimming pools. It's a hidden gem tucked away inside the Royal Thai Army's Division of Veterinary and Agriculture. Walking under the sprawling branches feels like stepping into another world, and it's a perfect cool escape from the Thai sun and also perfect for fantastic photos. All right, let's take a little break for some music, and we'll still be in Kanchanaburi when we come back.

After standing in the shadow of the Jamduri Yak giant rain tree, we're continuing our journey through Ganjanaburi province. Just a short drive away lies a community rich in artistry, which is the Tambun Talaw. If you love the finer things in life, you've likely heard of the Benjarong ceramics. Talaw is the proud home of a 5-star Ota production center famous for its breathtaking hand-painted ceramics. The intricate Benjarong patterns created right here are exported all over the world, bringing in over 100 million baht a year to the province. When you hold a piece of the Talaw ceramic, you're holding a masterpiece of Thai heritage that is recognized on the international stage. From the massive branches of a century-old tree to the delicate brush strokes of a Benjarong vase, Ganjanaburi has more places to explore apart from the train tracks and the river. So make sure you stop by Talaw District on your next visit and bring home a 5-star piece of ceramics from Thailand. And that is all for this episode of Sawadee Thailand, where the journey is as delightful as the destination. I'm Nawarat Wong Araya. Sawadee ka.

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3: Young filmmakers have been recognized at the Proud Thai Short Film Competition, a platform for university students and young creators to tell stories about arts, cultural heritage, and local traditions. Prime Minister Anutin Chaiwudakun presided over the award ceremony recently, which was organized by the Office of the Prime Minister's Permanent Secretary. This year, 79 youth teams submitted entries from across the country. 15 finalist groups completed specialized training workshops in cinema history and archaeology before shooting their original films on location. Judges reviewed the final submissions and selected 5 winning teams. The first place winner received a 100,000 baht scholarship, a commemorative trophy, and an official certificate of achievement. All participants have been commended and urged to use their filmmaking experience to develop future creative projects. The 5 winning teams will now enter an intensive coaching program to refine their films before entering international competitions in late September. Officials emphasized that the project serves as a key mechanism to promote Thai identity and young creative storytelling across global media markets.
2: Elsewhere in the world,
3: Kurdish YPG forces in northeastern Syria have dissolved their autonomous regional administration to integrate into the Syrian National Army. The landmark transition marks a major political shift across territory previously held by the Kurdish-led Syrian Democratic Forces and follows years of protracted civil conflicts across the region. Under the negotiated settlements, regional governance councils and security checkpoints will transfer to the central government authority in Damascus. Kurdish military commanders agreed to absorb their battle-hardened brigades into regular Syrian defense divisions, standardizing command structures across eastern border sectors and key provincial centers. Diplomatic observers noted that the integration agreement followed extensive talks aimed at consolidating national territory and preventing renewed regional clashes. The dissolution effectively closes a decade-long period of decentralized Kurdish governance across northeastern agricultural and oil-producing zones in Syrian territory. Syrian state officials pledged to maintain local municipal services while deploying regular police units to oversee security in major provincial towns, and international monitors are closely tracking the administrative handover. Independent observers will eventually evaluate its impact on humanitarian aid delivery and broader Middle Eastern regional stability across the border territory.
2: And lastly, in the business segment,
3: inflation in the United States is cooling more slowly than the Federal Reserve wants. The Commerce Department reported that the Fed's preferred gauge, the Personal Consumption Expenditures Index, rose 3.7% over the year through July, a tenth of a point above forecasts. The core reading, which strips out food and energy, held at 3.3% annually. Policymakers watch that measure most closely, and it remains far above the central bank's 2% goal. Beneath the headline, the picture is mixed. Goods prices fell slightly, led by a 2.7% drop in gasoline and other energy goods, while services rose 0.3%, pushed up by financial services and insurance. Personal income climbed 0.4%, while spending gained 0.2%, both stronger than expected.
4: In eternal remembrance, Her Royal Highness Princess Patra Kittiyapa Narentira Thepayawadi Gromaluang Rajasarini Saripat Mahawachara Rajatida. Deeply grateful for Her Royal Highness's infinite royal grace and benevolence. Most humbly dedicated by the executives, civil servants, and staff of Radio Thailand FM 88.
2: 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I'm Krachang with Dot Tip. Sawadee krap.
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2: 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I'm Warisa Nilanat Komon.
3: And I'm Kachang Witjachit.
2: Making the national headlines this evening. Prime Minister Anutin Jawirakun chairs the first meeting of the committee organizing the royal cremation of Her Royal Highness Princess Pacharakitiyapa Narentira Tepayawadi Gromaruang Rashasarini Siripat Mahawashira Rashadida. Meanwhile, flood-affected residents across Thailand will no longer need to submit paper photocopies of identification cards or household booklets to receive official financial compensation.
3: Looking at the global scene, China condemns new U.S. sanctions.
2: Meanwhile, flood-affected residents across Thailand will no longer need to submit paper photocopies of identification cards or household booklets to receive official financial compensation.
3: Looking at the global scene, China condemns new U.S. sanctions.
2: A reminder, you can connect with us on social media by searching Radio Thailand FM 88. And now you're listening to the national news, headlines from Bangkok and around Thailand. Prime Minister and Interior Minister Anutin Jawirakun has chaired the first meeting of the committee organizing the royal cremation of Her Royal Highness Princess Pacharakitiyapa Narentira Tepayawadi Gromaruang Rashasarini Siripat Mahawashira Rashatida. Following the princess's passing on June 11th, royal funeral rites were arranged at the Grand Palace. After 15 days of royal merit-making, members of the public were permitted to pay their respects. Following the 100-day merit-making ceremony, permission was granted for the royal family, Privy Council, cabinet, state agencies, and public to host merit-making ceremonies. The government is scheduled to host its merit-making service on September 21st at 7 p.m. His Majesty the King has also graciously agreed to serve as advisor to the organizing committee. The committee approved key preparations, including the construction of the royal crematorium and the restoration of royal funeral carriages, palanquin, and ceremonial equipment. Arrangements are also underway for public sandalwood flower offering ceremony.

0: Japanese royal flame caskets, traditional performances, exhibitions, and commemorative pins. The premier has urged all agencies to carry out their duties with devotion, ensuring the royal cremation proceeds with the highest dignity. The government plans to enable citizens from all sectors to participate in paying tribute to the late princess.
1: The Ministry of Commerce has dispatched a truck caravan carrying 1,500 relief bags to flood victims in Nan Province. Personnel packed 1,000 additional emergency kits at the Central Bureau of Weights and Measures under the Department of Internal Trade. With 500 bags dispatched earlier, the total shipment delivers 14 essential consumer items for immediate local use. According to Deputy Prime Minister and Commerce Minister Supati Sutampan, private garments and bedding manufacturers have also contributed supplies to meet specific local needs, directing packages to flooded schools and students. Alongside emergency deliveries, trade officials are closely monitoring markets across flood zones to prevent shortages of goods and curb unfair price hikes on consumer staples. To reduce daily living expenses for flood victims, the Commerce Ministry is rolling out its Thais Help Thais initiative. The program sells essential consumer goods at discounted prices, helping ease the burden on household budgets across affected communities. The government is also preparing comprehensive economic measures for small and medium enterprises. The Department of Business Development is now surveying local damage and promoting vocational recovery through its franchise career program. Meanwhile, the ministry is coordinating with SMED Bank to provide rehabilitation loans to business owners, ensuring full recovery for households and businesses.
0: The Royal Thai Embassy in Kathmandu has set up round-the-clock emergency support for citizens in Nepal. Severe flash floods along the swollen Bodh Koshi River have stranded hundreds of mountain travelers. The disaster was triggered by a sudden surge in the river on Wednesday, inundating northern routes across Rasuwa District. Diplomatic officials are coordinating directly with Nepalese authorities to locate and verify the safety of any Thai nationals in affected mountain valleys. The Nepal Tourism Board reported that authorities are verifying the status of 384 stranded travelers. The group includes 291 foreign visitors and 93 Nepalese citizens with no Thai casualties reported. Thai Ambassador to Nepal, Donawit Poon Sawat, urged Thai travelers and expatriates across the country to monitor official weather bulletins. He advised citizens to comply with local safety instructions, avoid flood zones, and stay clear of river corridors while rescue teams clear blocked transport routes. The embassy has activated 24-hour hotlines to provide immediate consular support for stranded citizens requiring travel assistance or emergency coordination. Thai nationals in Nepal can contact embassy staff directly or reach local rescue agencies through the Nepal Tourist Police and national emergency numbers.
1: Consumer protection officials have closed an online shop in Pathum Thani province after discovering that condiments sold during live streams were slated for destruction at a factory. Minister attached to the Prime Minister's office, Supamat Israpakdi, director of the Consumer Protection Board, to inspect the warehouse alongside public health officers. The minister's advisor, Pradum Chai Bunchoilua, led consumer protection investigators to the shop, which had been previously inspected on August 24th following public complaints. The business operator had live stream sauces and seasonings for 5 to 15 baht, claiming the items were bought online near their expiration dates. Investigators uncovered multiple violations under the Food Act of 1979 and the Cosmetics Act of 2015. Seized stock included expired food products, unregistered cosmetics, and items lacking Food and Drug Administration approval or Thai language labels. Further investigations confirmed that the original manufacturers had designated the entire inventory for destruction rather than for consumer resale. Local municipal officers gave the business operator 7 days to rectify violations, warning that the shop cannot reopen without meeting legal health standards. Authorities urge the public to report unsafe goods through the Food and Drug Administration hotline 1556 or the Consumer Protection Board hotline 1166.
0: Flood-affected residents across Thailand will no longer need to submit photocopies of identification cards or household booklets to receive official financial compensation. Deputy Government Spokesperson Ploy Thale Laksamy Sangjan announced the paperless directive, saying removing physical documentation requirements will expedite relief payments and ease burdens on flood-affected families across disaster zones. The policy follows direct orders from Prime Minister and Interior Minister Anutin Chawirakun to reduce bureaucratic obstacles during severe weather emergencies. The Department of Disaster Prevention and Mitigation has instructed all provincial governors to eliminate physical paperwork. State agencies will no longer request paper copies of national ID cards or civil registration documents. Under the streamlined procedure, district offices and local administrative bodies will verify claimant eligibility direct through official digital databases. Officials explained that centralized electronic verification prevents duplicate claims and identity fraud. The automated process ensures that emergency relief funding reaches affected households without unnecessary administrative delays. The paperless relief framework aligns with national digital governance policies, civil registration guidelines, and Thailand 4.0 modernization programs. Provincial disaster mitigation offices across all 76 provinces are coordinating claim intake procedures to ensure immediate compliance for community recovery operations.
1: Young filmmakers have been recognized at the Proud Thai Short Film Competition, a platform for university students and young creators to tell stories about arts, cultural heritage, and local traditions. Prime Minister Anutin Chaiwudakul presided over the award ceremony recently, which was organized by the Office of the Prime Minister's Permanent Secretary. This year, 79 youth teams submitted entries from across the country. 15 finalist groups completed specialized training workshops in cinema history and archaeology before shooting their original films on location. Judges reviewed the final submissions and selected five winning teams. The first place winner received a 100,000 baht scholarship, a commemorative trophy, and an official certificate of achievement. All participants have been commended and urged to use their filmmaking experience to develop future creative projects. The five winning teams will now enter an intensive coaching program to refine their films before entering international competitions in late September. Officials emphasized that the project serves as a key mechanism to promote Thai identity and young creative storytelling across global media markets.
0: Those were national stories. Up next in global news. A fire at a state-run hospital in Pakistan's capital, Islamabad, kills at least 14 infants.
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3: In eternal remembrance, Her Royal Highness Princess Pachara Kittiyapa Narayanthira Thepayawadee Gromaluang Rajasarini Saripat Mahawachara Rajatida. Deeply grateful for Her Royal Highness's infinite royal grace and benevolence. 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
0: 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This is the Global News, catching you up on the world today. Ukraine's President Volodymyr Zelensky has appointed two of the country's most prominent commanders to oversee the defense of its eastern strongholds as Kyiv struggles to resist Russian forces on a region at the center of stalled peace talks. Moscow's troops are grinding towards the so-called fortress belt of industrialized cities in the Donetsk region, which the Kremlin has demanded that Ukraine give up before it ends its war. Visiting the front line with his new top general, Zelensky said 3rd Army Corps leader Andriy Beletsky and Denis Prokopenko, commander of the 1st Corps Azov, will head new groupings aimed at strengthening defenses around Donetsk. Both men represent a new generation of experienced field commanders and currently lead what are seen as some of Kyiv's most capable and best-trained forces. Both their corps are already involved in defending that part of the front, and the commanders have been praised for their combat efficiency and planning. The announcement comes as Ukrainian troops faces mixed success along the 1,200-kilometer front line, where they began seizing back the initiative earlier this year. They liberated several dozen settlements this year during a several-stage operation in the southeastern sector, clawing back at more than 700 square kilometers of territory, according to Zelensky.
1: China has condemned new U.S. sanctions targeting Iranian financial and energy networks. The Chinese Foreign Ministry formally rejected the American campaign, termed Operation Economic Outcast. Officials declare that unilateral economic measures violate international law and disrupt legitimate commercial cooperation between sovereign nations in global trade. Chinese diplomatic representatives asserted that legitimate bilateral commerce with Iran remains consistent with United Nations resolutions, and Beijing urged Western powers to abandon coercive economic sanctions in favor of constructive dialogue. Officials noted that diplomatic talks remain the only viable path to easing tensions in the Persian Gulf. United States financial regulators have expanded enforcement actions against international shipping lanes and foreign banks that facilitate Iranian petroleum exports. Washington warned that third country entities processing Iranian oil transactions will face severe restrictions across Western financial systems and international banking channels. Chinese energy importers maintain that stable oil shipments remain critical for global market equilibrium and domestic industrial production. Trade officials in Beijing affirm that China will take all necessary legal steps, adding that the government will vigorously defend the rights and commercial interests of domestic enterprises in overseas markets.
0: At least 14 infants have perished in a fire at a state-run hospital in Pakistan's capital, Islamabad, with the health minister attributing the tragedy to a blast in the nursery ward. The blaze started around 7 a.m. local time at the Pakistan Institute of Medical Sciences on the third floor of the hospital's mother and child health ward, according to the broadcaster GOTV, which put the death toll at 15. Health Minister Mustafa Kamal told GOTV that, quote, the fire erupted after a blast in an air conditioner, end quote, adding that ample oxygen in the ward helped it spread. The incident is among the deadliest hospital fires in recent years in the country, where government health care is subsidized, but facilities are under-resourced and overburdened. Watchdogs have frequently criticized state-run facilities as mismanaged. Television footage showed a gutted, blackened ward with scattered equipment and smoke still rising. There were 16 newborns in the ward when the fire broke out, one of whom was rescued, according to GEO. Kamal denied accusations that there were no staff or doctors present at the time of the fire. Prime Minister Shehbaz Sharif suspended the health secretary over the incident, according to his office, hours after he ordered an investigation.
1: Kurdish YPG forces in northeastern Syria have dissolved their autonomous regional administration to integrate into the Syrian National Army. The landmark transition marks a major political shift across territory previously held by the Kurdish-led Syrian Democratic Forces and follows years of protracted civil conflicts across the region. Under the negotiated settlements, regional governance councils and security checkpoints will transfer to the central government authority in Damascus. Kurdish military commanders agreed to absorb their battle-hardened brigades into regular Syrian defense divisions, standardizing command structures across eastern border sectors and key provincial centers. Diplomatic observers noted that the integration agreement followed extensive talks aimed at consolidating national territory and preventing renewed regional clashes. The dissolution effectively closes a decade-long period of decentralized Kurdish governance across northeastern agricultural and oil-producing zones in Syrian territory. Syrian state officials pledged to maintain local municipal services while deploying regular police units to oversee security in major provincial towns, and international monitors are closely tracking the administrative handover. Independent observers will eventually evaluate its impact on humanitarian aid delivery and broader Middle Eastern regional stability across the border territory.
0: Indonesia, Malaysia, and Singapore have pledged to keep the Malacca and Singapore Strait secure amid naval disruptions. Officials from all three littoral states met at the 17th Cooperation Forum in Singapore. They reaffirmed that commercial shipping passage through the vital sea corridor remains protected under international maritime law. Singapore Transport Minister Jeffrey Seow warned delegates that open sea routes require active protection rather than passive assumption. The waterway accommodates more than 100,000 commercial vessels annually. It handles roughly 25% of seaborne global commerce and nearly a third of international energy shipments across regional waters. The three neighboring nations agreed to establish a trilateral emergency protocol to tackle container ship fires and hazardous maritime incidents across the congested channel. Technical teams are also coordinating safety standards for commercial vessels operating on alternative green fuels while upgrading physical navigational aids along regional coastlines. Maritime leaders emphasized that preserving freedom from navigation under United Nations maritime conventions remains essential for Asian supply chains and regional economies. Coordinated air and naval patrols will intensify to ensure uninterrupted commercial transit through Southeast Asia for global trade.
1: Indonesian firefighting squads, backed by military helicopters, have launched emergency water drops across Kalimantan as wildfire hotspots push toxic haze over neighboring Malaysia. Meteorology officials recorded over 4,500 active blazes across the archipelago, and satellite scans identified 80% of the fire clusters in the dry peatlands of Indonesian Borneo. The spreading smoke plume has forced Malaysian schools in Sarawak to suspend in-person classes and switch to remote learning. Reduced runway visibility disrupted commercial airline traffic at Syamsuddin Noor International Airport in South Kalimantan, delaying multiple scheduled domestic passenger flights across the province. President Prabowo Subianto toured frontline operations in Sumatra and Kalimantan, ordering military commanders to deploy 1,200 additional soldiers to reinforce local firefighting units. The president issued a strict directive to revoke the operating licenses of corporate plantations that set illegal fires to clear agricultural land. Environmental authorities have also sanctioned six commercial operators and frozen one corporate permit amid widening enforcement sweeps. Meanwhile, Indonesian aviation agencies granted Malaysian aircraft access to national airspace. Both nations are conducting joint cloud seeding missions to dampen active peat fires, protect public health, and clear regional skies across Southeast Asia.
0: That's it for the global segment. Next in our business updates. Offshore havens still lock out Britain's transparency rules as campaigners say the system makes a mockery of its purpose.
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6: Gone too soon you are, fair princess, from this land which loved you dearly. Your people sorrow at your passing. Our grief is beyond consolation.

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1: New economic and financial possibilities never come from a single voice. They begin with the power of collaboration, a power that uplifts people and builds resilience for the future. And that power is coming to Thailand. Join us for the 2026 International Monetary Fund World Bank Group annual meetings this October 12th to 18th.
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3: This is the business news, taking you to the financial frontier. Thailand's electronics exports surged 54% in the first half of 2026, reaching nearly $52 billion as global artificial intelligence development drives manufacturing demand. Sampan Silapanat, president of Electronics and Computer Employers Association, confirmed that major domestic manufacturers have secured advance orders extending up to 5 years. The manufacturing expansion is led by printed circuit board producers with up to 200 new and expanded factories established over the past 3 years. Chinese and Taiwanese investors account for most new capital, followed by Indian firms as global brands shift component manufacturing to Southeast Asia. The United States remained Thailand's largest export destination, purchasing 5 to 6 times more electronics than China due to supply chain realignments. Established producers, including Western Digital and Seagate, have been joined by specialized component suppliers. Total industry employment across the supply chain has expanded from 800,000 to roughly 1 million workers. Industry leaders project full-year electronics export growth between 40 and 60% as overseas servers and data center orders continue to rise. State investment agencies are collaborating with foreign manufacturers to enforce technology transfer rules, helping local component suppliers and engineering startups into international supply chains.
4: Deputy Prime Minister and Finance Minister Igniti Nitithanprapat has pitched Thailand's economic restructuring to international investors as private investment growth hits a decade high. At the opening of Thailand Focus 2026, the Deputy Premier told delegates that Thailand is now strengthening its competitiveness to restore its position as a leading economic power in Asia. He also called on state agencies and private enterprises to ensure local workers' benefits from new foreign capital. Initially, Igniti highlighted improving investor sentiment, noting that private domestic investment expanded at double-digit rates for 2 consecutive quarters, reaching 14% in the second quarter. He said political stability and solid fiscal reserves act as a protective buffer against global volatility, giving the government policy space to stimulate growth. The Stock Exchange of Thailand reported that the flagship forum connects global institutional investors with senior executives from 78 Thai-listed companies. The meeting provides a direct platform for international fund managers to exchange insights and evaluate Thailand's future economic potential firsthand. In addition, 16 listed corporations presented business roadmaps under the Exchange Jump Plus initiative. International investors gave positive feedback on the program's focus on structured planning, good corporate governance, and environmental sustainability as long-term drivers of corporate growth.
3: Britain's 7-year push to open its offshore tax havens is being throttled by the fine print. Access registers now exist in the Cayman Islands, the British Virgin Islands, and other territories, but campaigners say the system makes a mockery of its purpose. The obstacles start with a $75 application fee and a wire transfer, then a lengthy form proving legitimate interest. The subject of any inquiry can pay $1,000 for 3 years of protection from disclosure. In the BVI, officials will even tell the subject who is asking. Transparency International's Steve Goodrich says a query about a sanctioned Russian oligarch's UK property has gone unanswered for 3 years. Former MP Margaret Hodge calls the registries unpredictable. The islands defend the system, noting just 25 applications in 19 months, which they cite as proof of low

0: demand. The stakes are proven. Cayman entities sat at the center of the 1MDB scandal, and the BVI was the most used jurisdiction in the Pandora Papers. The UK calls the registers an interim step towards fully public ownership records. Until access gets easier, the world's dirty money keeps its favorite hiding places.
1: Inflation in the United States is cooling more slowly than the Federal Reserve wants. The Commerce Department reported that the Fed's preferred gauge, the Personal Consumption Expenditures Index, rose 3.7% over the year through July, a tenth of a point above forecasts. The core reading, which strips out food and energy, held at 3.3% annually. Policymakers watch that measure most closely, and it remains far above the central bank's 2% goal. Beneath the headline, the picture is mixed. Goods prices fell slightly, led by a 2.7% drop in gasoline and other energy goods, while services rose 0.3%, pushed up by financial services and insurance. Personal income climbed 0.4%, while spending gained 0.2%, both stronger than expected. The report lands as Fed officials weigh their next move. The rate setting committee does not meet formally in August, so the numbers will frame the debate heading into the autumn. With U.S. inflation still sticky, hopes for rapid interest rates cuts deep or cuts keep getting pushed back, which shapes borrowing costs everywhere, including in Asia.
0: An American computing giant is paying a blacklist Chinese company for its technology. HP has signed a multi-year global agreement licensing Wi-Fi patents from Huawei, the company's announced 5 years after Washington put the Chinese firm on a trade blacklist. HP moved to frame the deal narrowly, calling it a routine standard essential patent license used broadly across the industry and not a strategic partnership. The deal builds a patent dispute settled last year, which gave HP access to a pool of 2,000 wireless patents that Huawei co-founded. The license includes reciprocal patent rights from HP, said Stephen Giesler, Huawei's longtime intellectual property lawyer who represented the company in the talks. The significance lies in the direction of payment. Washington has spent years cutting Huawei off from American suppliers, yet Huawei now earns royalties from a U.S. icon for technology deemed essential to everyday Wi-Fi. For the broader tech industry, it is a reminder that blacklists restrict trade but not patents. Standard essential patents must be licensed on fair terms, so the flow of licensing money keeps moving across even the hardest geopolitical lines.
1: China's entertainment industry has turned to a flood-the-zone strategy, with producers releasing vast numbers of cheap short dramas, many built with artificial intelligence, and letting audiences decide which titles deserve more money. The scale is unlike anything in a traditional film. About 128,000 short dramas were released in China in the first quarter of 2026, and more than 95% involve AI, according to the Netcasting Services Association. And the agency values the micro drama market at about $15 billion. The economics favor testing, as a producer can release a serial's opening clips to a small audience, then pour promotion into titles that convert. Failures are abandoned quickly at a fraction of the cost of traditional production. The catch is that attention costs money, and the cost of 1,000 ad impressions has roughly tripled since 2023, while the number of advertisers has more than doubled. The strategy has so far produced year's strangest hit. New Light, a crudely animated film with an estimated budget of $200, grossed $6.8 million after viewers came to see how bad it was. Analysts say that for platforms worldwide, the lesson may be that AI has made content cheap, but audiences remain discerning.
0: And those were business news this evening. If you want to catch us online, search for Radio Thailand FM 88 on Facebook, Instagram, and TikTok. Up next, we have more of Radio Thailand News.

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1: When destiny brings a woman of pure heart into the world, begins an epic tale of boundless love, separation, and the ultimate triumph of truth. 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
2: A core strength of countries across the Association of Southeast Asian Nations, or ASEAN, is cultural capital. With long histories, rich with art and creativity, ASEAN has great potential within its diverse cultures. This is acknowledged and being leveraged by Thailand as part of the Amazing Thainess Push of 2026, which is accompanied by the STAR concept. The A in the STAR acronym stands for Arts and Culture and puts forward this realm, one of endless value worthy of being tapped. Thailand's approach to regional significance within ASEAN has in recent years been increasingly defined by the strategic deployment of its cultural capital. Rather than relying solely on economic or political strength, Thailand has mastered the art of soft power, using its unique heritage, creative industries, and social values to foster a more integrated and vibrant regional community. The nation has been able to utilize its cultural wealth as a bridge, connecting the diverse populations of Southeast Asia through shared experiences and mutual appreciation, ultimately strengthening the social fabric of the ASEAN socio-cultural community. Central to this strategy is the 5F framework: food, film, fashion, and fighting, or Muay Thai, and festivals, which the Thai government has championed as primary vehicles for international influence. In the culinary realm, Thailand's long-standing Thai Kitchen to the World initiative has set a global standard for gastro-diplomacy. By promoting its cuisine across the region, Thailand not only boosts its own exports, but also creates a shared culinary vocabulary within ASEAN, where food serves as a universal language of hospitality and tradition. Furthermore, Thailand's role as a coordinator for sustainable development within ASEAN has provided it opportunities to show how cultural capital can be aligned with modern global goals. By integrating traditional local wisdom with innovative green technologies, Thailand promotes a circular economy that supports the agricultural roots of its neighbors. The approach has been especially evident in the development of community-based tourism, which prioritizes the preservation of local traditions and ecosystems over mass commercialization. Considerable investment has been made into a creative economy in Thailand, with agencies dedicated to nurturing talent in gaming, design, and digital content. By positioning itself as a regional center for innovation rooted in culture, Thailand ensures that ASEAN remains competitive in the global landscape.
3: Achieving sustainable peace in Thailand's southern border provinces requires a comprehensive and balanced approach. One of the most important mechanisms in this process is peace dialogue, conducted at both national and local levels, as a means to reduce violence, build trust, and seek constructive solutions. At the national level, peace dialogue serves as a formal platform for discussion and negotiation. These talks aim to create mutual understanding, reduce tension, and explore peaceful pathways to address long-standing challenges. Through structured dialogue, stakeholders are encouraged to exchange perspective, clarify concerns, and work toward common ground under the agreed frameworks. In practice, this includes consultative meetings organized by the Area-Based Peace Dialogue Facilitation Office under the Internal Security Operations Command, Region 4 Forward Command. This meeting provides spaces for listening, learning, and exchanging views on the peace dialogue process between the Thai state and the groups with differing views, while also enhancing public awareness, understanding, and participation. Provincial area-based peace dialogue committees play a key role in communicating progress from each round of discussions and supporting close collaboration with communities.

0: youth and civil society through all related activities. At the local levels, dialogue plays an equally vital role. Community-based discussions, local peak council, and participatory forums allow residents to voice their concern and contribute to problem-solving in their own areas. These local mechanisms help ensure that policies and decisions reflect real conditions on the ground and the needs of the people. Peace Dialogue emphasizes on inclusiveness, transparency, and continuity. It recognizes that sustainable peace cannot be achieved without listening to diverse voices. It recognizes that sustainable peace cannot be achieved without listening to diverse voices, including community leaders, religious figures, youth, women, and civil society. Each level of dialogue supports the other, creating a comprehensive process that connects national policies with local realities. While progress through dialogue may take time, each step contributes to confidence building and reduces misunderstandings. Peaceful communication helps replace confrontation with cooperation and strengthen the foundation for long-term stability. Peace dialogue, both nationally and locally, reflects the government commitment to resolving issues through peaceful means, fostering coexistence, and promoting a stable and secure future for the southern border provinces.
1: Have you ever noticed how running has become much more than just a way to stay fit? Now let's take a walk through Bangkok's Lumpini Park, Benjakitti Park, or join a weekend running event. And you will quickly see that running today, it's not only about health. For many people, it has become a lifestyle, a social activity, and even a way to express personal identity. Over the past few years, Thailand has witnessed a remarkable boom in running culture. So what began as a simple form of exercise has evolved into a growing movement that attracts people of all ages, from students and young professionals to retirees. Running clubs have emerged across the country, creating communities where people can connect, make friends, and pursue healthier lifestyles together. But here's an interesting question. Why are people spending more money than ever on running gear? Today's runners are increasingly investing in premium sportswear, smart watches, performance shoes, and fitness gadgets. Many runners believe that better gear can improve comfort, performance, and injury prevention. At the same time, social media has played a major role in modern fitness culture, sharing running achievements, joining community challenges, and posting photos from race sets have become part of the experience. For many people, running is no longer a solitary activity, but a social event that brings together individuals with similar interests and goals. Thailand has also seen a surge in organized running events, from city marathons and charity runs to trail running competitions in scenic destinations. These events attract thousands of participants each year. They not only promote physical activity, but also boost local tourism and support local businesses. Another growing trend is the blending of sportswear with every fashion. Athletic clothing is increasingly worn outside the gym or running track, reflecting a global movement known as athleisure, comfortable, stylish, and functional. These outfits have become a popular choice for daily life. So health experts welcome this trend because it encourages people to stay active. Regular running can help improve cardiovascular health, strengthen muscles and bones, reduce stress, and enhance overall well-being. Even a short run several times a week can provide significant health benefits. And looking ahead, the future of running culture in Thailand appears bright. As more people prioritize their physical and mental health, so running is expected to remain one of the country's most popular forms of exercise. Advances in sport technology, growing fitness communities, and increased awareness of healthy living are likely to drive future growth in the years to come. So next time you see a group of runners passing by, they may be doing much more than exercising. They're a part of a growing movement that combines health, community, and lifestyle in a way that reflects the changing priority of modern society.

Have you ever promised yourself that you'd stop shaking your phone so often, eat healthier, or wake up earlier, only to find yourself falling back into the same routine? You are not alone. Breaking habits is difficult because our brains are designed to save energy. When we repeat the same behavior over and over again, our brain creates what scientists call a habit loop. It has three parts: a cue, a routine, and a reward. Let's say your phone buzzes, that's the cue. You pick it up and shake your notifications, that's the routine. Then you feel informed, entertained, or connected, that's the reward. The more often this loop repeats, the stronger it becomes. Eventually, your brain performs the behavior almost automatically without much conscious thought. That's why habits can feel so difficult to change. You're just fighting a behavior. You're trying to rewire a pattern that your brain has learned over time. The good news is, the experts say it's often easier to replace a habit than to simply stop it. For example, instead of reaching your phone whenever you're bored, you might take a short walk, stretch for a minute, or read a few pages of book. The cue stays the same, but the routine changes. Another helpful strategy is to make good habits easier and bad habits harder. If you want to drink more water, keep a bottle on your desk. If you want to spend less time on social media, move those apps off your home screen or turn off unnecessary notifications. Small changes may not seem impressive at first, but over time, they add up. Every time you choose a new routine, you are teaching your brain a different path to follow. So, the next time you struggle to break a habit, remember this. It's not about having more willpower. It's about understanding how your brain works and giving it the chance to build a better routine, one small step at a time.

focusing on elevating Thai silk, hand-woven fabrics, and contemporary apparel into high-value global brands by merging ancestral wisdom with cutting-edge design. The state is helping local designers compete in the high-end international market. The Ministry of Culture and the Department of International Trade Promotion are leading the charge by facilitating international exposure for Thai brands through programs that support designers' participation in fashion weeks in Paris, Milan, and New York. The government is creating a platform for global business networking. The strategy put is designed to connect Thai artisans with international buyers and high-profile influencers, ensuring that made in Thailand is synonymous with luxury and innovation. Furthermore, the government is providing essential support in the form of tech incentives for production and grants for sustainable material research. There is strong emphasis on sustainable fashion, encouraging the use of eco-friendly dyes and organic fibers, which appeals to the growing segment of conscious global consumers.

0: town traces part of its root to Islamic devotional chanting brought through Persian and Malay cultural connections during the early Ratanakosin period. Over time, those chants change. Thai lyrics, poetic exchange, dramatic scenes, and pipat accompaniment became part of the form. What began in one cultural setting gradually developed into something distinctly connected with Thai popular life. Even the traditional opening known as Okkhet preserves a memory of those cross-cultural beginnings before the main story unfolds. This history reminds us that tradition does not always begin in one place and remain unchanged. Sometimes it grows by listening. In Likke, music does not simply decorate the story. It gives improvisation a structure. The melody creates a path while the performer decides how to travel along it. Perhaps that is why Likke has remained so adaptable. As audience changed, the performance changed with them. Costumes became more elaborate, stages grew larger, modern sound systems entered the performance, but singing, humor, improvisation, and audience connection remain at the center. Likke survives not because every performance is kept exactly the same. It survives because every generation finds its own way to perform it. To hear Likke is to hear theater thinking on its feet through melody, wit, and the living energy of an audience. You've been listening to Thailand in Tune. I'm Molly Tapiwat, and until next time, sawasdee ka.
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0: The Thai fashion industry acts as a dynamic catalyst for economic expansion and cultural recognition. By weaving our unique heritage into the global trend cycle, we are creating high-value opportunities for our creators and local artisans. We hope you have enjoyed this look at our creative threads on the stories of Thai soft power. I am Paradina Kisatip. Thank you for listening and join us again for our next episode.
1: Welcome to Thailand in Tune, a journey through the sounds, stories, and memories that shape Thai music. Thank you for joining me. In many forms of theater, every line is written before the curtain rises. In Likke, the performers may know where the story is going, but not exactly how they would get there. Today, we listen to Likke, music, improvisation, and popular theater. Likke is one of Thailand's best-known forms of popular theater. Its world is colorful and immediate. Glittering costumes, expressive singing, live music, and humor come together on the same stage. At first, the costumes may capture the eye, but music is what helps the performance move. Traditionally, Likke is accompanied by a pipat ensemble. The music supports entrance, heightens emotion, gives energy to dramatic moments, and helps carry the performers from one scene to another. But Likke performers do not simply speak their stories. Much of the performance is sung through rhyming verse. A skilled performer must understand melody, language, timing, and character. Memorization is important, but the greatest challenge is improvisation, shaping new words while staying inside the rhythm and emotion of the scene. This gives Likke a special kind of freedom. The story may follow a familiar path with heroes, villains, romance, conflict, and comedy, but the dialogue does not have to remain exactly the same from one performance to the next. A performer may respond to a local event, tease another character, or adjust a joke after hearing the audience laugh. The stage listens back. That connection between performer and audience is one of Likke's greatest strengths. Unlike Khon, where performers perform a highly disciplined classical tradition, Likke welcomes spontaneity. The audience becomes part of the performance itself. At temple fairs and community celebrations, audience do not always watch in silence. They laugh, cheer, call out, and show support for their favorite performers. The energy moves in both directions. Long before online fandom, Likke already had devoted supporters known as Mayok, who could follow particular performers or troops and present garlands decorated with banknotes. The relationship was not only between an audience and a distant star. It could feel personal, loyal, and almost like family. Likke's own history is also a story of cultural adaptation. Its early development is complex, but one widely cited

0: From our success as APEC 2022 host, Thailand continues to align with the UN Sustainable Development Goals. The bio-circular green economy is Thailand's strategic national agenda, driving high-value growth while protecting our environment. By connecting innovation, sustainability, and balance, the BCG model powers a resilient economy that creates opportunity today and preserves the future.
1: The ASEAN Training Center for Social Work and Social Welfare in Chonburi strengthens regional social work through training, curriculum development, and collaboration. It promotes inclusive, resilient communities and supports a people-centered ASEAN by enhancing professional capacity and fostering cooperation among member countries through ongoing seminars and capacity-building initiatives.
2: Welcome to the story of Thai soft power, the stories of Thailand's ambitious vision from the arts to wellness. 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

Thai fashion is rapidly making a name for itself on the world's most prestigious catwalks. The government is currently prioritizing the fashion sector as a cornerstone of the creative economy.

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1: New economic and financial possibilities never come from a single voice. They begin with the power of collaboration, a power that uplifts people and builds resilience for the future. And that power is coming to Thailand. 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
3: Prime Minister and Interior Minister Anutin Chaiwirakun has chaired the first meeting of the committee organizing the royal cremation of Her Royal Highness Princess Pacharakittiyapha Narenthira Thepayawadi Gromaruang Rashasarini Siripat Mahawashira Rashatida. Following the princess's passing on June 11th, royal funeral rites were arranged at the Grand Palace. After 15 days of royal merit-making, members of the public were permitted to pay their respects. Following the 100-day merit-making ceremony, permission was granted for the royal family, Privy Council, cabinet, state agencies, and public to host merit-making ceremonies. The government is scheduled to host its merit-making service on September 21st at 7 p.m. His Majesty the King has also graciously agreed to serve as advisor to the organizing committee. The committee approved key preparations, including the construction of the royal crematorium and the restoration of royal funeral carriages, palanquin, and ceremonial equipment. Arrangements are also underway for public sandalwood flower offering ceremonies, royal flame caskets, traditional performances, exhibitions, and commemorative pins. The Premier has urged all agencies to carry out their duties with devotion, ensuring the royal cremation proceeds with the highest dignity. The government plans to enable citizens from all sectors to participate in paying tribute to the late princess.
2: Elsewhere around the world,
3: Ukraine's President Volodymyr Zelensky has appointed two of the country's most prominent commanders to oversee the defense of its eastern strongholds as Kyiv struggles to resist Russian forces on a region at the center of stalled peace talks. Moscow's troops are grinding towards the so-called fortress belt of industrialized cities in the Donetsk region, which the Kremlin has demanded that Ukraine give up before it ends its war. Visiting the front line with his new top general, Zelensky said 3rd Army Corps leader Andriy Beletsky and Denis Prokopenko, commander of the 1st Corps Azov, will head new groupings aimed at strengthening defenses around Donetsk. Both men represent a new generation of experienced field commanders and currently lead what are seen as some of Kyiv's most capable and best-trained forces. Both their corps are already involved in defending that part of the front, and the commanders have been praised for their combat efficiency and planning. The announcement comes as Ukrainian troops faces mixed success along the 1,200-kilometer front line, where they began seizing back the initiative earlier this year. They liberated several dozen settlements this year and during a several-stage operation in the southeastern sector, clawing back at more than 700 square kilometers of territory, according to Zelensky.
2: Now in our business updates.
3: Thailand's electronics exports surged 54% in the first half of 2026, reaching nearly $52 billion as global artificial intelligence development drives manufacturing demand. Sampan Silapanat, president of Electronics and Computer Employers Association, confirmed that major domestic manufacturers have secured advance orders extending up to 5 years. The manufacturing expansion is led by printed circuit board producers, with up to 200 new and expanded factories established over the past 3 years. Chinese and Taiwanese investors account for most new capital, followed by Indian firms, as global brands shift component manufacturing to Southeast Asia. The United States remained Thailand's largest export destination, purchasing 5 to 6 times more electronics than China due to supply chain realignments.
4: When destiny brings a woman of pure heart into the world, begins an epic tale of boundless love, separation, and the ultimate triumph of truth. 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Sida, inspired by Thailand's epic Ramakien. 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
2: 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I'm Warisa Nidanat Komon. Sawadee ka.
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6: Sawasdee krap. Welcome to another episode of Thailand Outlook, the news digest program broadcasting from Radio Thailand FM 88 and also online at prdee.prd.go.th. I'm Kachang with Dachit back here with you once again. Today we start with energy as Thailand and Laos look at cleaner power and a more connected electricity network across ASEAN. Then we'll see how satellite technology is giving authorities a clearer picture of flooding on the ground. And finally, Thai local products are making an impression in Singapore with strong sales and promising new business deals. So sit back, relax, and enjoy the show.

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1: 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Sharing the world, flying together.

And now we begin with something that could play an important role in Southeast Asia's energy future, getting countries and their power grids better connected. Thailand and Laos are now strengthening cooperation on clean energy and regional electricity connectivity, with energy authorities from both countries exchanging ideas on policy, technology, and new energy business models. Now, a major focus is the ASEAN Power Grid, which improves cross-border electricity connections and creates a more secured and flexible regional energy system. The two sides are also sharing knowledge on clean energy technologies. And as part of the exchange, the Lao delegation visited several facilities in Thailand recently, including a battery energy storage system, a pumped storage hydropower plant, and a floating solar project integrated with the Ubonrat Dam hydropower plant. The cooperation is expected to help both countries make greater use of renewable energy while supporting ASEAN's wider transition towards a cleaner and more connected power system.

and back to our show once again. This is Thailand Outlook. Now, when flooding develops quickly, knowing exactly where the water is moving can make a big difference. And Thailand is increasingly looking to space for that information. The Geoinformatics and Space Technology Development Agency, or GISTA, has used radar data from the Sentinel-1 satellite constellation to monitor flooding in Nan province. Satellite comparisons identified more than 17,458 rai of flooded areas, with water spreading along the Nan and Sa rivers and into nearby low-lying communities. Wiang Sa district has been particularly affected, while flooding has also increased in the capital district and Phu Pieng district. Radar satellites can monitor large areas, including places that may be difficult to reach during an emergency. That gives authorities a clearer picture of where flooding is expanding and where assistance or water management efforts may be needed most urgently. GISTA has shared the information with disaster response agencies to support relief operations, drainage planning, and flood management already.

And for our third and final story, from local communities in Thailand to consumers overseas, some uniquely Thai products are getting plenty of attention. The Department of Intellectual Property brought six Thai Geographical Indication, or GI, products to the APAC Food and Beverage Expo 2026 in Singapore, generating

and 5 million baht in direct sales. And among the products were Sangyod Meung Pathalung Rice, Siam Ruby Pomelo from Pak Phanang, Bo Gleur Nan Mountain Salt, Po Tharam Preserve Radish, Ban Pao Aromatic Coconuts, and Ba Lau Durian. And the pomelo and preserve radish prove particularly popular with visitors. But the trip was not only about immediate sales. The department also arranged business matching between the Thai producers and 15 Singaporean importers and buyers, with potential deals expected to exceed 30 million baht. And for the entrepreneurs, it's also a chance to learn what overseas consumers want, from packaging and pricing to products, formats, and distribution. And that's all for this edition of Thailand Outlook. Today we saw Thailand allows working towards a cleaner and more connected energy future, satellites helping authorities respond more quickly to flooding, and Thai GI producers turning local identity into international business opportunities. Thank you for joining us, and we will be back with another quick look at the stories and developments coming out of Thailand. I'm Kachang with Dotit. Bye for now. Sawasdee krap.

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1: Thailand's southern border provinces are home to a rich mix of cultures, languages, and religious traditions. 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Islam is practiced by the majority population, while Buddhism and other faiths also contribute to the cultural landscape. This diversity is not only a defining feature of the area, but also a source of strength that enriches local communities and broadens social understanding. This shared environment strengthens trust and mutual understanding across all generations. Respect for religious freedom and cultural identity remains a fundamental principle in Thailand. Government agencies, educational institutions, religious organizations, and community leaders work together to promote understanding and mutual respect among people of different faiths. Through dialogue, cooperation, and shared community activities, stronger relationships and greater social harmony can grow. Religious institutions also play an important role in promoting peace and social responsibility. Religious leaders often serve as trusted voices within their communities, encouraging compassion, understanding, and cooperation. Their contributions help strengthen social cohesion and support efforts to build peaceful and resilient communities. Educational programs and community initiatives further encourage people to learn about different cultures and traditions. By increasing awareness and appreciation of diversity, these activities help reduce stereotypes and foster mutual understanding. They'll also create opportunities for young people to grow up with respect for difference and confidence in peaceful coexistence. The experience of the southern border provinces shows that diversity can be a source of strength rather than division. When communities embrace respect, dialogue, and cooperation, differences become opportunities for learning and partnership. In this way, religious diversity continues to support social harmony, community resilience, and the long-term development of the region. It also demonstrates that inclusive communities are better able to address challenges together. By valuing every cultural and religious tradition, society can create a stronger sense of belonging, encourage active civic participation, and build a future where peace, trust, and cooperation continue to flourish for generations to come.
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4: The Royal Thai Embassy in Kathmandu has set up round-the-clock emergency support for citizens in Nepal. Severe flash floods along the swollen Bot Koshi River have stranded hundreds of mountain travelers. The disaster was triggered by a sudden surge in the river on Wednesday, inundating northern routes across Rasuwa District. Diplomatic officials are coordinating directly with Nepalese authorities to locate and verify the safety of any Thai nationals in affected mountain valleys. The Nepal Tourism Board reported that authorities are verifying the status of 384 stranded travelers. The group includes 291 foreign visitors and 93 Nepalese citizens with no Thai casualties reported. Thai Ambassador to Nepal, Donawit Poon Sawat, urged Thai travelers and expatriates across the country to monitor official weather bulletins. He advised citizens to comply with local safety instructions, avoid flood zones, and stay clear of river corridors while rescue teams clear blocked transport routes. The embassy has activated 24-hour hotlines to provide immediate consular support for stranded citizens requiring travel assistance or emergency coordination. Thai nationals in Nepal can contact embassy staff directly or reach local rescue agencies through the Nepal Tourist Police and national emergency numbers.
3: Elsewhere around the world,
4: at least 14 infants have perished in a fire at a state-run hospital in Pakistan's capital, Islamabad, with the health minister attributing the tragedy to a blast in the nursery ward. The blaze started around 7 a.m. local time at the Pakistan Institute of Medical Sciences on the third floor of the hospital's mother and child health ward, according to the broadcaster GOTV, which put the death toll at 15. Health Minister Mustafa Kamal told GOTV that, quote, the fire erupted after a blast in an air conditioner, end quote, adding that ample oxygen in the ward helped it spread. The incident is among the deadliest hospital fires in recent years in the country, where government health care is subsidized, but facilities are under-resourced and overburdened. Watchdogs have frequently criticized state-run facilities as mismanaged. Television footage showed a gutted, blackened ward with scattered equipment and smoke still rising. There were 16 newborns in the ward when the fire broke out, one of whom was rescued, according to GEO. Kamal denied accusations that there were no staff or doctors present at the time of the fire. Prime Minister Shehbaz Sharif suspended the health secretary over the incident, according to his office, hours after he ordered an investigation.
3: Now in our business updates.
4: Britain's seven-year push to open its offshore tax havens is being throttled by the fine print. Access registers now exist in the Cayman Islands, the British Virgin Islands, and other territories, but campaigners say the system makes a mockery of its purpose. The obstacles start with a $75 application fee and a wire transfer, then a lengthy form proving legitimate interest. The subject of any inquiry can pay $1,000 for 3 years of protection from disclosure. In the BVI, officials will even tell the subject who is asking. Transparency International's Steve Goodrich says a query about a sanctioned Russian oligarch's UK property has gone unanswered for 3 years. Former MP Margaret Hodge calls the registries unpredictable. The islands defend the system, noting just 25 applications in 19 months, which they cite as proof of low demand. The stakes are proven. Cayman entities sat at the center of the 1MDB scandal, and the BVI was the most used jurisdiction in the Pandora Papers. The UK calls the registers an interim step towards fully public ownership records. Until access gets easier, the world's dirty money keeps its favorite hiding places.
5: A single voice, when united, creates new economic and financial possibilities. Thailand is ready to host the 20 and 26th International Monetary Fund, World Bank Group annual meetings, this October 12th to 18th.
3: That was the news on Radio Thailand. I'm Warisa Niranath Komon. Sawadee ka.
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0: This is Across Thailand with Chowaratyung Jiranon, where every province has a story and every story brings you closer to the heart of Thailand. Discover Isan or Northeast Thailand in a way you have never before by visiting Nong Bua Lumpu, an ideal destination for those seeking to explore Isan without the usual tourist traffic. The province has so many things for you to discover, whether it be ancient rock art or dinosaur footprints. Set up camp at Phu Pa Noi Ecological Tourism Site to enjoy the shady natural forest filled with herbs that grow naturally within its biodiversity. During your trip, you can discover dinosaur footprints, as the province is known for fossil discoveries that even include bones. Most can be found around Phu Ka Phu Phan Kham National Park, a mountainous park that features rock formations and waterfalls. Embrace the laid-back Isan charm of Nong Bua Lumpu through its beautiful rice fields and slow-paced village life.

If you're feeling like going to Europe, why not set your sights on Phetchabun, the Thai province many call the Switzerland of Thailand? Known for its cool weather and mountain scenery, visitors flock to the province to enjoy the view. 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

The Thai province of Kanchanaburi is a destination filled with deep history and lush natural beauty. Deeply impacted by World War II, you can find remnants of the war in the province. The province serves as a place to remember fallen soldiers with sites such as the Jeet War Museum and nearby war cemeteries. The bridge over the River Kwai serves as one of the famous landmarks built during the war as part of the Death Railway. You can actually ride sections of the historic Burma Railway for stunning views. On the nature side, you can experience the cool breeze of the River Kwai by staying on the floating raft houses along the river and explore waterfalls, caves, and rivers of the Sayok National Park. Once you visit Kanchanaburi, you will come back for more as the province is full of activities to do. From one province to the next, this is Across Thailand. I'm Chowarat Tung Jiranong. See you next time.

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3: Flood-affected residents across Thailand will no longer need to submit photocopies of identification cards or household booklets to receive official financial compensation. Deputy Government Spokesperson Ploy Thalay Laksamy Sangjan announced the paperless directive, saying removing physical documentation requirements will expedite relief payments and ease burdens on flood-affected families across disaster zones. The policy follows direct orders from Prime Minister and Interior Minister Anutin Chawirakul to reduce bureaucratic obstacles during severe weather emergencies. The Department of Disaster Prevention and Mitigation has instructed all provincial governors to eliminate physical paperwork. State agencies will no longer request paper copies of national ID cards or civil registration documents. Under the streamlined procedure, district offices and local administrative bodies will verify claimant eligibility direct through official digital databases. Officials explained that centralized electronic verification prevents duplicate claims and identity fraud. The automated process ensures that emergency relief funding reaches affected households without unnecessary administrative delays. The paperless relief framework aligns with national digital governance policies, civil registration guidelines, and Thailand 4.0 modernization programs. Provincial disaster mitigation offices across all 76 provinces are coordinating claim intake procedures to ensure immediate compliance for community recovery operations.
2: Elsewhere around the world,
3: Indonesia, Malaysia, and Singapore have pledged to keep the Malacca and Singapore Straits secure amid naval disruptions. Officials from all three littoral states met at the 17th Cooperation Forum in Singapore. They reaffirmed that commercial shipping passage through the vital sea corridor remains protected under international maritime law. Singapore Transport Minister Jeffrey Seow warned delegates that open sea routes require active protection rather than passive assumption. The waterway accommodates more than 100,000 commercial vessels annually. It handles roughly 25% of seaborne global commerce and nearly a third of international energy shipments across regional waters. The three neighboring nations agreed to establish a trilateral emergency protocol to tackle container ship fires and hazardous maritime incidents across the congested channel. Technical teams are also coordinating safety standards for commercial vessels operating on alternative green fuels while upgrading physical navigational aids along regional coastlines. Maritime leaders emphasized that preserving freedom from navigation under United Nations maritime conventions remains essential for Asian supply chains and regional economies. Coordinated air and naval patrols will intensify to ensure uninterrupted commercial transit through Southeast Asia for global trade.
2: Now in our business updates.
3: An American computing giant is paying a blacklist Chinese company for its technology. HP has signed a multi-year global agreement licensing Wi-Fi patents from Huawei, the company's announced 5 years after Washington put the Chinese firm on a trade blacklist. HP moved to frame the deal narrowly, calling it a routine standard essential patent license used broadly across the industry and not a strategic partnership. The deal builds a patent dispute settled last year, which gave HP access to a pool of 2,000 wireless patents that Huawei co-founded. The license includes reciprocal patent rights from HP, said Stephen Giesler, Huawei's longtime intellectual property lawyer who represented the company in the talks.
4: When destiny brings a woman of pure heart into the world, begins an epic tale of boundless love, separation, and the ultimate triumph of truth. Experience a timeless story of love, sacrifice, and breathtaking artistry in the Korn performance of the Support Foundation, Sida, inspired by Thailand's epic Ramakien, from November 5th to December 10th at the Thailand Cultural Center. 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
2: 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I'm Warisa Nidanat Komon. 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
5: Bedtime Story. Good evening, and welcome to Bedtime Story. You are here with me, Sasikan Siget. Imagine this. You send someone a message. An hour passes. No reply. But then you notice they are online. And immediately your mind starts working. Why are they ignoring me? Did I do something wrong? Are they upset with me? So you type a message. You read it again. Your finger is already above the send button. And this is where tonight's story begins. Not with what you feel, but with what you do next. Because there is a small space between feeling something and acting on it. And learning to stay in that space, even for a few seconds, can change a lot. We experience emotions all day. Someone says something rude. Traffic makes us late. A colleague disagrees with us. Plans suddenly change. Someone we care about behaves differently than we expected. Before we have time to understand what's happening, our body may already react. Our heart beats faster. Our face gets warm, our thoughts speed up, and suddenly, we want to do something. Send the message, raise your voice, walk away, or say something sharp, make a decision. Sometimes that reaction feels good for about 10 seconds. That comes the thought, maybe I shouldn't have done that. The interesting thing is, emotions are not always asking us to take action. Sometimes they are simply giving us information. Anger might be telling us that a boundary has been crossed. Jealousy may reveal something we are afraid of losing. Anxiety can point toward uncertainty. Sadness may be asking us to slow down. But the point is, the feeling is real. But the first thing it tells us to do is not always the best thing to do. Think about anger. When we are angry, we often want to solve the situation immediately. We want the other person to understand right now. So we speak faster. Our words become stronger. We bring up things that happened 6 months ago. And suddenly, an argument that started over something tiny becomes a conversation about everything that has ever gone wrong. A few hours later, when the emotion settles, the situation can look completely different. The problem may still be there, but now we can actually see it. That's the power of not reacting immediately. It doesn't mean pretending you are fine. It doesn't mean allowing people to treat you badly. And it certainly doesn't mean ignoring your feelings. But it simply means giving yourself enough time to understand what you are feeling before deciding what to do with it. Sometimes that takes 10 minutes, sometimes one night, and sometimes all you need is one slow breath before you answer. That's a simple question that can help us. Do I need to respond to this right now? You might be surprised by how often the answer is no. That message can wait. that conversation can happen when you are calmer. That decision doesn't need to be made while your heart is racing. An opinion someone has about you, you may not need to respond to it at all. Not everything deserves your energy. Think about how much your day can disappear into reactions. A stranger makes an unpleasant comment, and we think about it for hours. Someone posts something online, and suddenly we feel the need to argue. A small problem happens in the morning, and we allow it to decide the mood of the entire day. The event itself may last 30 seconds. Our reaction can keep it alive until bedtime. But what if we didn't give every moment that much power? Imagine someone throws you a ball. You don't have to catch it. In the same way, not every comment needs an answer. Not every misunderstanding needs to become an argument. Not every emotion needs to become a decision. You can notice what is happening inside you and wait. Maybe later, you will still decide to speak. But now, your words come from clarity instead of impulse. And sometimes, after giving yourself a little time, you realize there is nothing you need to say. That is not weakness. It is control. There is something peaceful about realizing that the world doesn't get to press a button and immediately decide how you behave. Someone can disappoint you without ruining your evening. Someone can disagree with you without changing you how to see yourself. Something unexpected can happen without turning the whole day into a bad one. You still feel things. You're human. But you get to choose what happens after the feelings arrived. So tonight, think back the moment when you reacted too quickly. Maybe you sent a message you later regretted. Maybe you said something harsher than you meant. Maybe you made a decision while you were upset. Now, imagine that same moment again. But this time, you wait. Just a little. What might happen differently? Tomorrow, something will probably annoy you. Something may not go according to plan. Someone might say the wrong thing at the wrong time. When that moment comes, try something simple. Before you answer, give yourself a second and ask, what do I actually want to do with this feeling? Because you can't control everything that reaches you, but you can decide what you send back into the world. And sometimes, the most powerful response is the one you choose after the emotion has had time to settle. This is Bedtime Story, and you are here with Sasikan Sigit. Have a good night.
6: Bedtime Story.

Welcome to the story of Thai soft power, the stories of Thailand's ambitious vision from the arts to wellness. The Thai government is empowering 14 creativity industries to drive the nation's economy. Today, we step onto the runway of fashion, where traditional craftsmanship meets modern design to redefine global style.

Thai fashion is rapidly making a name for itself on the world's most prestigious catwalks. The government is currently prioritizing the fashion sector as a cornerstone of the creative economy. Focusing on elevating Thai silk, hand-woven fabrics and contemporary apparel into high-value global brands by merging ancestral wisdom with cutting-edge design, the state is helping local designers compete in the high-end international market. The Ministry of Culture and the Department of International Trade Promotion are leading the charge by facilitating international exposure for Thai brands. Through programs that support designers' participation in fashion weeks in Paris, Milan, and New York, the government is creating a platform for global business networking, the strategic push is designed to connect Thai artisans with international buyers and high-profile influencers, ensuring that made in Thailand is synonymous with luxury and innovation. Furthermore, the government is providing essential support in the form of tech incentives for production and grants for sustainable material research. There is strong emphasis on sustainable fashion, encouraging the use of eco-friendly dyes and organic fibers, which appeals to the growing segment of conscious global consumers.

The Thai fashion industry acts as a dynamic catalyst for economic expansion and cultural recognition. By weaving our unique heritage into the global trend cycle, we are creating high-value opportunities for our creators and local artisans. We hope you have enjoyed this look at our creative threads on the stories of Thai soft power. I am Paradina Kisatit. Thank you for listening and join us again for our next episode.

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It's 5 a.m. in the Kingdom of Thailand. 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
5: Prime Minister and Interior Minister Anutin Chaiwirakun has chaired the first meeting of the committee organizing the royal cremation of Her Royal Highness Princess Pacharakittiyapha Narenthira Thepayawadi Gromaruang Rashasarini Siripat Mahawashira Rashatida. Following the princess's passing on June 11th, royal funeral rites were arranged at the Grand Palace. After 15 days of royal merit-making, members of the public were permitted to pay their respects. Following the 100-day merit-making ceremony, permission was granted for the royal family, Privy Council, cabinet, state agencies, and public to host merit-making ceremonies. The government is scheduled to host its merit-making service on September 21st at 7 p.m. His Majesty the King has also graciously agreed to serve as advisor to the organizing committee. The committee approved key preparations, including the construction of the royal crematorium and the restoration of royal funeral carriages, palanquin, and ceremonial equipment. Arrangements are also underway for public sandalwood flower offering ceremonies, royal flame caskets, traditional performances, exhibitions, and commemorative pins. The Premier has urged all agencies to carry out their duties with devotion, ensuring the royal cremation proceeds with the highest dignity. The government plans to enable citizens from all sectors to participate in paying tribute to the late princess.
4: Elsewhere around the world,
5: Ukraine's President Volodymyr Zelensky has appointed two of the country's most prominent commanders to oversee the defense of its eastern strongholds as Kyiv struggles to resist Russian forces on a region at the center of stalled peace talks. Moscow's troops are grinding towards the so-called fortress belt of industrialized cities in the Donetsk region, which the Kremlin has demanded that Ukraine give up before it ends its war. Visiting the front line with his new top general, Zelensky said 3rd Army Corps leader Andriy Beletsky and Denis Prokopenko

0: Commander of the 1st Corps Azov will head new groupings aimed at strengthening defenses around Donetsk. Both men represent a new generation of experienced field commanders and currently lead what are seen as some of Kyiv's most capable and best-trained forces. Both their corps are already involved in defending that part of the front, and the commanders have been praised for their combat efficiency and planning. The announcement comes as Ukrainian troop faces mixed success along the 1,200-kilometer front line, where they began seizing back the initiative earlier this year. They liberated several dozen settlements this year and during a several-stage operation in the southeastern sector, clawing back at more than 700 square kilometers of territory, according to Zelensky. Now in our business updates. Thailand's electronics exports surged 54% in the first half of 2026, reaching nearly $52 billion as global artificial intelligence development drives manufacturing demand. Sampan Silapanat, president of Electronics and Computer Employers Association, confirmed that major domestic manufacturers have secured advance orders extending up to 5 years. The manufacturing expansion is led by printed circuit board producers, with up to 200 new and expanded factories established over the past 3 years. Chinese and Taiwanese investors account for most new capital, followed by Indian firms, as global brands shift component manufacturing to Southeast Asia. The United States remained Thailand's largest export destination, purchasing 5 to 6 times more electronics than China due to supply chain realignments.
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0: That was the news on Radio Thailand. I'm Warisan Nidanat Komon. Sawadee ka.
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2: Let's start with the national news this morning. Geologists are installing automated slope centers across 54 vulnerable provinces in Thailand after analyzing this week's deadly glacial landslides in Nepal and Tibet. Meanwhile, the Royal Thai Navy launches trials to adapt its flagship vessel into a dedicated command platform for unmanned systems during naval drills in Chonburi province.
3: Looking at the global scene, the ASEAN Specialized Meteorological Center raises its regional haze alert to level 3.
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